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2: 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Wherever you are tonight, we welcome you in for your listening pleasure. From the studio, we have two wonderful voices that are going to host the show for you today. One could call us the OGs of the show because we do date back to our original episode. I, as always, am Ajit Brar in the captain's chair, and joining me in the equally important side chair is...
5: Cameron, I feel like a little doggy or something in the side chair on a motorcycle.
2: Yes, exactly. But we are going to tag team to do the show. We're going to make up for our hosts that aren't able to join us tonight. And with that, we will get diving right into it with our top headlines for the week of July the 24th. The first one that we have comes to us from Chelsea Prowey of Castanet News. No bars for ramming cop. A BC woman who rammed a police car with a stolen truck in Penticton will see no jail time after turning her life around. Paige April Nicole Rist, 33, appeared in Penticton Provincial Court on Friday to learn her sentence, having pled guilty to multiple charges related to the vehicular incident and another charge in the Lower Mainland. Court heard that on April 23, 2024, at 3 a.m., police officers saw two white Ford F-150s traveling on Green Mountain Road in Penticton. The trucks failed to stop at a stop sign as they turned. The police discovered that one of the vehicles had recently been reported as stolen from the regional district of Okanagan-Similkameen. When police turned on their lights, the truck in front continued without stopping. RCMP attempted to follow it, while one of the officers approached the second truck, which had stopped. The truck had a blonde-haired female in the driver's seat, later identified as Rist. When the officer approached, the woman drove away at high speed. Meanwhile, up the road, the other officer had lost track of the first truck and was turning around to return to the original scene when Rist came in at a high speed and smashed the vehicle, rolling it onto its driver's side. When the other officer arrived, he found his partner trapped in his vehicle and the Ford F-150 empty with its door open, indicating that the driver had abandoned the scene. A fire started in the vehicle, but luckily, emergency services were able to extricate the police officer and get him to hospital, where he received treatment for serious lacerations on his skull and other injuries. Police dogs attended and attempted to track the suspects, to no success.

0: involved in the theft. Police headed in that direction and noted a car matching the description on the side of the highway and located Rist hiding in the woods close by. She was arrested with the help of police dogs. She has a lengthy criminal history involving theft, fraud, and illegal substances. Court heard that Rist was high on methamphetamine at the time of her dangerous driving incident, and she has a lengthy criminal history involving substance misuse, theft, and poor choice of company. Judge Lynette Jung said List's behavior on the night in April could have led to much more dire circumstances. The police officer who was injured in her Penticton crash suffers from ongoing medical and psychological issues related to the incident. Despite the seriousness of the crime, Jung noted that she was pleased with Rist's progress over the past several years. Rist found sobriety, employment, and gave birth to a child, and provided letters of support from family, friends, and employers. Rist also penned her own letter, which Jung read out in court, saying she believed it to be sincere. "I want to apologize directly to the police officer who was hurt," the letter from Rist reads. "The incident was a wake-up call that forced me to look honestly at my life. Since then, I have committed myself to a path of recovery. I'm doing the hard work necessary to ensure that I never find myself in a situation like this again, and to build a life my son can be proud of." Jung noted that Rist had extricated herself from relationships with problematic individuals, and while she used to live in the Oliver area, she now lives in Merritt. Ultimately, Judge Jung decided a 2-year conditional sentence, meaning jail served in community, was appropriate. The first year will be house arrest, and the second will be a strict overnight curfew, all followed by periods of probation. In addition, Rist will have a 1-year driving prohibition. Jung said the sentence was appropriate given her concerns about separating Rist from her child, which may trigger the unraveling of her recovery.
1: All right, I got some numbers here. Statistics that show that Penticton is doing better, but not as good as other communities in the Okanagan. And this is from Brendan Phillips. I've adapted it just to give it a few less numbers. But despite improvements, Penticton still tops Okanagan for crime severity. Despite another year of reduced crime, Penticton remains a city with the most severe crime in the Okanagan. According to Statistics Canada report on the National Crime Severity Index, released on Wednesday, July 22nd, Penticton saw a double-digit reduction in crime figures overall. Backing these numbers was a drop in recorded incidents from 6,614 in 2024 down to 5,550 in 2025, which per capita translates to a rate of 17,096 per 100,000 population in 24, down from 14,000. That doesn't make any sense. I got it backwards. Okay, it's gone down. That is the lowest the city has seen its crime figures since 2018 and since the last 5-year weighted review in 2021. Despite an almost 14% drop in crime severity index, though, Penticton still outpaces the other municipalities in the valley. In raw numbers, Kelowna outpaced Penticton with 18,527 total incidents in 2025, but per capita, because they're so much larger, their rate was only 10,914. Vernon recorded 7,000 incidents per capita. That rate was only 14,000, so much lower than Penticton's. The drop in Penticton's numbers were largely driven by decrease in the non-violent crime severity index for the city to the lowest value recorded since 2018. Violent crime, however, dropped by less than 5%, meaning that it stayed much higher than the average. Jeep.
0: All right, continuing on with our numbers. Student athlete hockey tournament delivers record economic impact for the city of Penticton, reports Logan Lockhart of Penticton Western News. An annual student athlete hockey tournament that brings teams from across Canada and the U.S. to Penticton had a record year in 2026. Data released by the Canadian Sports School Hockey League states that its Western Championships from March 7th to the

0: 22nd had a local economic impact of $7.8 million. The tournament featured 106 teams, welcoming thousands of visitors to the city over 2 weeks. Beyond the excitement on the ice, the tournament creates meaningful benefits for hotels, restaurants, retailers, and tourism partners while continuing to showcase Penticton as a premier destination for championship hockey, Okanagan Hockey Group President Andy Oakes said. The CSSHL, Okanagan Hockey Group, and the City of Penticton say they've measured the event's economic impact by using a standardized Tourism Canada model that analyzes visitor spending, event operations, and related expenditures within the host community. After the 2023 edition of the tournament, which also took place in Penticton, the City of Penticton and CSSHL agreed to a 5-year $500,000 deal to keep the event local. There is an additional 5-year extension clause after the 2029 edition of the tournament. The record $7.8 million impact in 2026 was $1.1 million more than what the 2025 edition of the tournament produced. Hosting a world-class event like the CSSHL Western Championships is about more than filling hotels and restaurants. It's about showcasing the very best of Penticton, said Kevin Pierce, Executive Director at Visit Penticton. We're proud that so many visitors discover our community through this tournament, and even prouder when they choose to come back. The tournament had teams from across Western Canada and the U.S. states of Washington and Idaho in the U15, U15 Prep, U17, U17 Prep, U18 Prep, and female U18 Prep divisions. In March 2027, Penticton will host the event for a 12th time. The success and continued growth of the CSSHL Western Championships are a testament to the dedication of the CSSHL, local organizers, volunteers, tourism partners, and community supporters who help make Penticton a premier destination for sports, tourism, and major events, said Penticton Mayor Julius Bloomfield. We are proud to support events like the CSSHL Western Championships that strengthen our economy, celebrate youth sport, and create lasting connections to the city of Penticton.
1: All right. Controversial Summerland Gravel Mine returns for public comment. This is from Casey Richardson. The provincial government has opened up public comment on a controversial gravel mine in Garnet Valley, just to the north of the Summerland community. The District of Summerland shared on Friday that following the CO's submission of a formal letter recommending refusal of the mine in May, they reached a response. I should note, I am an employee of the District of Summerland. In their reply, the regulatory decision maker has decided to allow public comment on the project, the district said. Residents won the fight to halt a provincially approved gravel mine in a rural area of Summerland after a Supreme Court judge quashed it in February. Justice Gregory Coderbash ruled that the original permit decision by the Ministry of Mining and Critical Minerals for a company to operate a mine in Garnet Valley was unreasonable, and he set it aside. The application was then ordered back to the Chief Permitting Office for reconsideration. The Garnet Valley Tourism Association has been leading the public charge against the mine, raising concerns about impacts of infrastructure, the environment, tourism, and geotechnical conditions. Along with agreeing to allow community members to review the new information and provide additional feedback, the Ministry of Mining and Critical Minerals provided information gathered to address the reconsideration in their letter. Nicole Jones, she's a professional engineer, senior inspector of mines, said in a letter that the court decision determined that the Garnet Valley Road pit decision was unreasonable due to three factors, which are: one, risk to the local ecosystem. There was no clear explanation linking the concerns raised and the final decision. Two, conflict between the mine and the regional land use planning. Lack of explanation as to how land use considerations were weighed. And three, landslide risk, absence of transparent and accessible justification. Regarding the ecosystem, Jones said that the ecological assessment submitted was prepared by a qualified professional, and that constitutes competing expert evidence. An environmental review with the Ministry of Water, Land, and Resource Stewardship showed a biologist strongly recommended against the authorization of the proposed mining operation, though. The District of Summerland is encouraging people to visit the page set up by the province with the updated documents and provide comments directly to the ministry. Comments need to be emailed to mmdkamloops@gov.bc.ca with the subject line Garnet Valley Road Pit before August 15th, 2026.
0: City and union reach agreement, reports Chelsea Prowey of Castanet News. The City of Penticton and the International Brotherhood of Electrical Workers, Local 213, have ratified a memorandum of agreement for a new four-year collective agreement covering January 1st, 2024 to December 31st, 2027. The agreement includes general wage increases of 6% in 2024 and 2025, followed by 4% increases in 2026 and 2027. It also includes enhanced paramedical and dental benefits, along with administrative updates aimed at modernizing the collective agreement. In a press release, City Manager Anthony Haddad said the agreement reflects a collaborative bargaining process. I would like to thank the city's bargaining team for their professionalism and commitment throughout negotiations, as well as our union bargaining committee for its dedication, countless hours of preparation, and unwavering commitment to representing our members. This agreement reflects the hard work and good faith of everyone involved, and we look forward to continuing our positive working relationship as we move forward together, he said. The parties will now incorporate the agreed-upon changes into the collective agreement before the final document is signed. The renewed agreement provides labor stability through the end of 2027, at which point it is unknown what will happen.
1: Okay, and then my last story is keep pets indoors during smoke and extreme heat, advises the BC SPCA. Protect your four-legged friends, and I grabbed this from Casey Richardson. With high temperatures and smoky skies in the interior this week, pet owners are reminded to make sure that they are keeping their furry friends cool and safe. Smoke is forecast to linger for today, with some areas seeing improvement. Meanwhile, the heat warning remains in place for much of the southern interior, with a gradual cooling trend expected by the weekend. I was definitely warm outside as I was biking down here today. Holy. When air quality advisories are issued, much of the same warnings for humans will apply for cats, dogs, and other animals, the SPCA said. If you're taking your pets to the beach to use the water to cool off, the same timing of early morning or evening is recommended. Every year, the BC SPCA responds to nearly 1,000 calls to rescue animals left in vehicles on hot days. The SPCA said temperatures inside a car parked in direct sunlight can be more than double in minutes. Since dogs can't release heat by sweating, as humans do, their internal body temperature rises more quickly, which puts them at risk of severe injury or even death. They also mentioned that the AC units aren't always the best system because they can fail. Stearns, one of the SPCA members, reminds the people that the public is not allowed to break windows when they are seeing a dog inside it in distress. Only the RCMP, local police, and the BCSPCA Special Provincial Constables have that authority to enter a vehicle lawfully to help a pet in distress. The SPCA member said if the animal is not showing signs of distress, what the SPCA recommends doing is taking note of the make, model, license plate number, and then going to businesses around and asking if management can put a call out. The important thing for pet owners to watch for are heat stress and heat stroke in their animals. Signs of distress for heat stroke in dogs, just dogs, include exaggerated panting or the sudden stopping in panting, lethargy, heavy drooling, an anxious or staring expression, restlessness, weakness and muscle tremors or lack of it, or lack of coordination, convulsions or vomiting, and then collapse. Owners are also asked to keep their pets cool by freezing a pet's favorite food or even put a treat in a plastic thing like a Kong that they can play with. People are advised to contact their local animal control agency, police, RCMP, or the BCSPCA animal hotline as soon as possible if the animal is in distress. Ajit.
0: All right. And those are our top stories for the week of July the 24th. We thank you all so much for listening in to News and Stuff on CFUZ. We're broadcasting to you at 92.9 FM. And the next segment we have for you is our upcoming events. And there is a lot of them going on because it is summer in Penticton. Isn't that right, Cam?
1: You are correct. It is summer in Penticton. Good call.
0: Yeah.
1: That is the true. The facts. We only say the facts on the show.
0: Only.
1: Penticton Public Library, Penticton Art Gallery, Penticton Museum, Penticton and District Arts Council, plus all the other arts councils, museums, galleries and libraries around town always have fun events. Do check with them directly because I don't always catch all of their events, but they have it for all ages from tiny tots to seniors and everyone in between. So please check those out. In terms of open mics, so just have the BOB band at the Hubba Martin from 1 to 5 on Sundays. That's a standing mic open mic jam. Queer House of the Lair House is happening on Friday. I've got 5 to 7. I believe the times might change. I'll double check that one for next week. But that's at the Lear House for the 2S LGBTQIA plus folks. It's a fun way to get together and do some crafting and meet new people. Penticton Park Run is every Saturday. It might not be going if it's too smoky. I'm not sure. Do check with them. You can check out online the Penticton Park Run. But it starts at 8 a.m. at the Peach on Lakeshore with a 5K fun run. You can register to track your time. Weather dependent, the Saturday Night Roller Derby should be ongoing at the outdoor rink. That's occurring from 6 till 10 with rentals available. So that's every Saturday, weather dependent until sometime in fall, I believe. Of course, tomorrow is the Penticton Farmers Market and the downtown market. Starts off at 8:30, finishes at 1 for the Penticton Farmers Market on the first block of Main Street. The rest of Main Street goes till 1:30. Summerland Tuesday Market, 9 to 2 at Memorial Park, right downtown in the park area. It's going to be happening Tuesdays. Thursdays is the Penticton Night Market at Gyro Park. It was canceled this week because of the smoke. Hopefully it can go again next week. It's a nice little event. Usually have a musician there, vendors, food trucks. It's from 5 till 9. Naramata Wednesday Community Market, which I went to this week and I really enjoyed it. It's at Manitou Park. Great place for a swim, though my feet are very sensitive and there's a few rocks to get in. I'm a bit of a wimp when it comes to rocks. But I did get in and out, no problem. Wednesday from 4 to 7, great food, some cool vendors. Summerland Rotary Market is happening from 9 till 1 downtown Summerland, right on Main Street. It could be a hot one if it doesn't cool off by Sunday. And then the SPCA Flea Market on Sundays as well from 8 to 2, right on the Main Street of Penticton in front of a wholesale club, grocery store. Smoking hot if it does get hot, but a good place to get some great deals. From the Earth Pottery Show at the Lear House is ongoing until August. Check out the Penticton Potters Guild's different cool stuff, and their theme is endangered species. Fiji and the Cannibal Islands is continuing at the Penticton Museum. Check that out from anthropologist Pamela Peck. The Penticton Art Gallery exhibitions until the middle of September are Light Through Scars, an artistic response to displacement and conflict. And then from the art gallery collection, they've done two exhibitions, one called The Big Picture and the other called Small Wonders. All right. This is the second to last weekend, the penultimate weekend, for you to go see The Long Weekend by Norm Foster at the Cannery Stage by Many Hats Theater. It is tonight. It's also tomorrow night, and it's going to be Sunday. I don't have the times on here, which is strange, but I didn't put this in. That's why. But it is happening at the Many Hats Theater tonight, Saturday, and I believe Sunday. And it's got the successful lawyer Max and his wife Wynn are about to show off their beautiful new summer home to their best friends, Roger and Abby. But it doesn't take long to uncover the true feelings behind the long friendship. What is meant to be a relaxing holiday weekend turns into a battle of wits as their past catches up to them. The gloves come off and old scores get settled in comedic fashion. You've seen a Norm Foster play, haven't you?
0: Yes, I have. I got quite bored by it, if I'm being honest.
1: You are. It is often a little bit of an older demographic.
0: Yes.
1: True. It's not, and the jokes can be Norm Foster-ish. Norm Foster has his own sense of humor. So if you enjoy it, they always seem to sell out. So
0: yeah, they do.
1: Or they're close to sellouts. It is air conditioned on a hot weekend, so please check it out. Talking about air conditioning, people that don't need it, the Ultraman Canada event started today, I believe. I don't believe it was canceled because it was clear enough. I hope so. Like, yeah. It was a 10K swim across Skaha Lake. Then today they also do a big bike ride. I can't remember how many hundreds of kilometers they go. Another big bike ride tomorrow. And then Sunday's the big run, 84.4 kilometers from Princeton all the way to Summerland via the back road.
0: Wow.
1: It's insane. Yeah, I've seen people finishing that run. They are bagged. Just incredible athletes. Some local athletes as well that are incredible at it. So we're pretty lucky to have such a sporty group of people representing Penticton in the local area. For the less sporty, you can get yourself a bit more chunky down at Ribfest. Ribfest Penticton is on today, tomorrow, and Sunday. Tonight it goes till 10. Tomorrow goes from 11 till 10, and then Sunday 11 just till 6. But I want to just do a shout out. I really respect this event because the local musicians are being fully represented. I never want to speak down to any event in Penticton or Summerland or anywhere else, but often they're bringing in cover bands. But not this event. They're bringing in people that do their own music, which is awesome. So they've got Ari Neufeld, Gordon McLaren, Dave Barber Trio, Jeremy Head, Kuja Collective, Flux, Nevaeh Dyson, Yanti and the SoCo Blues Crew, and Will Shackle. Now, of course, they might do some covers as well, but they also produce their own music. So I'm really impressed by this event, by just the musical selection and the time taken to curate it in such a cool way. But there are musicians happening all three nights. Check their webpage for more information. Of course, you can get ribs there for some reason. I believe that's true.
0: Yeah, I think so. It's a rib fest or something.
1: Yeah, I would assume you can buy ribs. I believe there is a small...
0: $2 entry fee.
1: Yeah, and then once you're in, you have to pay for the ribs, of course, or you can get the all-you-can-eat package, which for a young, thin man like you might be perfect.
0: Well, me, I appreciate that, but we'll see.
1: I remember I could eat when I was young, but not anymore. Got to watch my calories. All right. Speaking on a happier note, you got Sandra Kuntz was at Jagged Rock Winery earlier today.
0: Because Ribfest is so unhappy.
1: Well, I'm talking about my weight. Stand-up comedy tonight, Lars Calio and guests at Red Rooster Winery at 6:30. So you've got 4 minutes to get there. It's a globe-trotting Canadian comedian, and it's cool that Red Rooster is trying to do more events. They're doing a lot of music now and some other things. They were closed down on hiatus for quite a while. A beautiful venue, so it should be great tonight, except for the smoke. Hopefully it's not too smoky for everyone up there. Then Ray Roper Collective at the Hubba Martin tonight and tomorrow night is the house band. You've got the Frank Mantle Annual Memorial Truck Show at Karamias Rodeo Grounds. And this is literally, I got it from Facebook, 3 days of trucks, lots of truck stories, truck music, and truck fruit. Fun. Truck fruit. I bet you there is truck fruit. I don't know. Fruit from a truck. I don't know, but truck music and truck fun. So they are very excited about trucks. It kind of sounds like a five-year-old wrote this, the Facebook post. So I laughed when I read it. But the Frank Mantle Annual Memorial Truck Show, again, it's a beautiful Karamias Rodeo Grounds. Don't know how smoky it is down there, but you get to see trucks. So have some fun. And then last but not least, Andreas Maz at Dayton 8 Brewing this evening, 8 p.m., upbeat Central American guitarist singer. And again, Detonate's a great spot to go catch some live music. Tomorrow, we've got Evelé at Detonate Brewing in Summerland, Calgary-based indie pop singer-songwriter at 8 p.m. You've got also in Summerland the Princess Picnic at the Observatory Winery. Jeet, we're going. Well, I'm not, but I'm sure you're there. 9:30 a.m., meet beloved princesses, sing along to your favorite songs, dance, listen to enchanting stories. Of course, that's for 50-year-old men.
0: Yes, I'm sure it is.
1: I'm sure it is. Sandra Kuntz is at Riverstone Winery tomorrow, 11 a.m., so go check out that. A Holly Festival at Kismet Estate Winery down in Oliver, and it's at 1 p.m. Dress code, wear white. The vibrant color powders will stain, so come dressed in something you don't mind partying with after the celebration. So kind of an afternoon event. Of course, that's a Hindu festival. And a fun event to be having down in the South Okanagan. National Wine and Cheese Day at Little Engine Wines, featuring Gordon McLaren. He is a bit cheesy sometimes. He's a good guy. And that's at 6 p.m. We've also got Ethan Pearl at Firehall Brewing in Oliver, a singer-songwriter from Oliver, B.C. Young man, been playing since he was a teenager. That's at 8 p.m., so go support if you're in Oliver. Sunday, we've got R&R at Blasted Church at 2 p.m. and then Chase Kennedy's at Vows and Vines at 3 p.m. Cousin Harley is at the Hubba Martin. The Hubba Martin's doing these amazing Sunday nights. They're bringing in some very talented people, Dream Cafe caliber people. It's quite interesting what they're doing. I quite like it. I haven't been to a show yet because I'm an old man and I like to go to bed. But I want to get down there. I want to check it out. I don't know if this Sunday will be the day for me, but I'll try my best. And yeah, it's going to be great. But it's 8 p.m. fuses hot rod rockabilly with Western swing, blues, and flashes of bebop jazz. And I can tell you for the last month or so, the Hub has been killing it on Sunday nights. If you're looking on the water, don't worry. The Kisu Open Water Championships are occurring. They have the 1 kilometer, 2 kilometer, 3 kilometer, and 5 kilometer open water swim race over in Okanagan Lakeside. I don't know what park it's at. It's either at Rotary or it's at Okanagan Lake, or maybe both. It was a bit unclear in the posting I saw. Then if you're at Kennery Brewing at 6 p.m., you've got the lovely sounds of Evan Simons, acoustic folk rock blues country artist from Texada Island. And then last on Sunday, the Cabana Music Series at Mayor Family Vineyards. Noon, they've got Lewis Cardinal playing down there, which should be fun. You want to take over?
0: Sure. Coming into Monday, we have live music at Observatory Winery in Summerlin, beginning at 1 p.m. Monday, the Organic Humans Band, and at 1 p.m. on Tuesday, Rose Anarig will be performing. So both on Monday and Tuesday, there's some live music out at Observatory Wines in Summy.
1: They're doing some cool music too.
0: Yeah, awesome. Also on Monday, another cool event that's taking place is the Forget Me Not Cafe at our Redeemer Lutheran Church. Beginning at 11:30 a.m., this is a friendly neighborhood cafe that welcomes those with dementia and their support person and creates a important space for them to exist and get to know each other in. Also on Monday, the Monday Blues Review with the Dave Barber Trio at the Hub on Martin will be performing. Getting going at 7 p.m., they're described as soulful blues and rich grooves. Moving into Wednesday, the Downtown Music in the Park series is well underway. The Dave Barber Trio will also be performing at Music in the Park, so a busy week for them.
1: Yeah, you don't even know. He's actually playing a bunch of other venues as well. This is a Dave Barber event week for sure.
0: Okay, so they will be down at the Gyro Park Bench Hall on Wednesday evening, and you can take in a free show, unlike some of the other ones that you'll be mentioned. On Thursday, the dynamic...
1: I will say that Wednesday nights are lovely. They have at least one or two food trucks out. It's been great weather, and the bands have been awesome. People are dancing. Mm-hmm. It's been really nice.
0: Yeah, it's been awesome. I haven't had the chance to go out for Wednesday or Thursday night events because I got this pesky volleyball league that I'm in. But, you know, it's a great way to build community. And I'm really glad to see that Music in the Park did return because I know it was a bit on hiatus for a little bit there.
1: Well, I think I talked about this last week with Chris, but it's just nice to have those midweek stuff happening in Penticton, like having the Thursday market and the Wednesday night Music in the Park. Kind of bring some vibrancy downtown, which can be missing because Saturday's such a gong show in the morning there.
0: Right.
1: And then just nice to spread it out a bit.
0: Yeah, exactly. Speaking of spreading things out, the Dynamic Duo Band will be performing at Red Rooster Winery on Thursday, July 30th. They are a two-piece band and they get going at 3 p.m. Chase Kennedy will be performing at Crescent Hill Winery just above Skalhull Lake at 5 p.m. on Thursday. They're performing uplifting pop-inspired originals, so music that Ajit would likely quite enjoy. Dave Barber again at Orlo Winery on Thursday.
1: There's more coming.
0: Okay.
1: Very busy man. He's going to have very callous fingers.
0: Right. At 6 p.m. on Thursday, Joshua Smith will be at Joie Farm Winery beginning at 6 p.m. next Friday. Their songwriting blends humor, heartbreak, and everyday reflections.
1: And they have hot dogs at Joie.
0: Oh, yes, they do.
1: It's funny to see a winery advertising itself as a hot dog venue, but hey, you got to stand out in the Naramata bench.
0: Yeah, I guess that's true. Anything for the glizzies.
1: What? What's a glizzies?
0: Glizzy, it's a slang term for hot dog.
1: Oh.
0: Yeah.
1: Man, I'm so out of it.
0: I know. Welcome to Gen Z.
1: Glizzies? Awesome.
0: Yes.
1: Yeah, wait, if I go and tell someone that, no, wait a minute. Are you making fun of me? Are you making fun of our audience?
0: No, I'm not.
1: I will not have the news and stuffers listening to this program go out and say, I'd like a glizzy, please, at 7-Eleven and be told, what are you talking about?
0: No, they will know. They will be told they have quite a high level of aura.
1: Oh, yeah.
0: For how much.
1: They're farming some of these glizzies.
0: They are. Yeah. Exactly. They're aura farming for glizzies.
1: Yeah.
0: There we go. See, we can make our, we can make the airwaves adaptable to any generation. That's why news and stuffers are great.
1: I'm going to get called out. I'm going to call it a glizzy and I'm going to get in so much trouble. Okay, go ahead, please.
0: Okay. Anyways, I've lost my track because I'm so lost in glizzies, but on Thursday, July 30th, Aidan Nays will be performing at the Frog City Cafe out in Culloden beginning at 7 p.m., drawing inspiration from the nostalgic sounds of the 90s, alternative pop, 70s classic rock anthems, and the spirit of Lilith Fair. Also on Thursday, Aaron Lowen will be performing at Cannery Brewing beginning at 6 p.m. They are a stylish style of retro jazz. Now getting into next weekend, we have a really cool event taking place at, I'm actually not sure where it's taking place, but maybe Cam will correct me.
1: Yeah, go ahead.
0: The Dumpling Dinner in the Cherry Orchard at Lake Boat Vineyard and Winery. So it actually says it just as I go into it.
1: Yeah.
0: You can reserve your spot anytime between 11 to 4:30. And this is...
1: It's called a dinner, which is ironic, but go ahead.
0: Yeah, that's what I was just going to say. Like, it's dumplings, right?
1: That yeah, I went to one of these events, but it was an evening thing. Dumplings were kick-ass. Like, they were so good.
0: Mm-hmm.
1: You put your pre-order in. And I have a soft spot for these kind of like, what are they called? Dinner, something, it's the tables, something other. But we basically pre-order your meal in advance. The chef provides it to you.
0: A la carte?
1: No, it's got a special name for it. I'll think of it in a second. But it's just a fun event. And they don't really do that much in Penticton anymore, where you have usually a chef take over a venue, and they have their one meal that you order in advance. You go there, you get your meal. It's usually a great night.
0: Mm-hmm.
1: I'll think about it. I'll find the right name for it, but go ahead.
0: Okay, no worries. Speaking of people that we're familiar with, Dave Barber is coming back at Jagged Rock on Friday beginning at 4 p.m. Also on Friday, Andrew Allen will be out at Red Rooster Winery beginning at 6 p.m. They have warm vocals and heartfelt songwriting.
1: Supper Club is what I meant.
0: Supper Club. Okay, that's what I thought
1: yeah.
0: You were referring to. Matt Rands, Tim Reardon, and friends will be at the Hub on Martin next weekend. They are an eclectic mix of classic rock, blues, country, folk, and crowd favorites. Both their shows get going at 9 p.m. at the Hub on Martin. Also next Friday,
1: it's 3 days.
0: 3 days.
1: 3 days.
0: This Friday, Saturday, Sunday.
1: This is such a slept on event in this community.
0: Okay.
1: That it is 3 days, crazy amount of bands, 25 bands from all over BC.
0: Right.
1: And I don't believe it's all punk. That's not fair to the musicians because punk is definitely a vibe.
0: Yeah.
1: But they maybe have that punk vibe. But the music is all over kind of the rocky, heavy, punky, even like rockabilly kind of styles.
0: Okay.
1: It's amazing. I didn't have enough time to sort of prep all 25 bands because I don't think I could figure out from the poster because this is not an event that has an organized webpage or anything. This is truly punk kind of, DIY or DUI, probably both.
0: DUI. Yeah.
1: So I wanted both and it's going to be incredible. 3 days of punk rock right downtown. In
0: air-conditioned venue.
1: In the Luso Portuguese Canadian Hall, whatever. It's got a trillion different names for some reason, this place. Right across from, the bar there?
0: Yellow Dog.
1: It's going to be just crazy. And we're just so lucky. There used to be a similar festival this time of year called, you know, Shambhala's on.
0: Yes.
1: It used to be called Scumbala, which was like this total punk outdoor festival, just nuts, right?
0: Yeah.
1: Now this kind of Scumbala vibes now coming to Penticton. That's
0: you
1: awesome.
0: Think so?
1: Oh, it is. Like it's the total same idea. Like get 25 punk bands together, just party hard for like 3 days. It's awesome.
0: Yeah. Well, maybe we'll see the peach being rolled into the lake this weekend.
1: Yeah, maybe.
0: Or next weekend.
1: Yeah, we'll find out. We'll see if it still rolls. Let's see if the old girl still got it in her. Go for a ride.
0: But yeah, so this Penticton Punk Fest, which Cam is quite excited about.
1: I think it's amazing. Like 25 punk bands. Like this festival is so slept on. No one knows about it. There's some posters around town. They have an Instagram thing.
0: Right.
1: Not like someone did a really, really good YouTube that they're adding to. So if you look up Penticton Punk Fest on YouTube, you can actually listen to the bands and they usually post one or two or even more of their songs. And you start to get a feel for the different bands that are going to be there. I listened to maybe 10 or 15 of the different songs to get a feel for it.
0: Right.
1: All over the map, not just punk. This is going to be a great, great show, like a series of shows. But again, it's not like a normal web page kind of thing where you could figure out what the F's going on.
0: Yeah.
1: There's no kind of lineup schedule. There's nothing that makes sense to me. That might be all on Instagram because I didn't check Instagram. But certainly it's like...
0: I'm sure no more details are going to be coming forth.
1: There's just a poster with a bunch, like a whole hot mess of bands on it. Probably half of them broken up since then. I don't know. Like that's how bands go sometimes.
0: Yeah.
1: I'm sure they'll lose there'll be attrition of some bands breaking up by then. But it's going to be cool. I'm really stoked. I hope it works out for everybody and it's a safe, fun event.
0: Yeah, there we go. So there's your plug for Penticton Punk Fest taking place next weekend. Penticton's newest festival.
1: Unless it happened before.
0: Yeah.
1: Should have. For all I know. I know they've done similar like venue things. Like I know they've done it around like Firehall Brewing and Oliver's done similar kind of stuff with like kind of events like this. First time I've seen it here at this event, and it's definitely the first one this year I've seen. So
0: there we go. All right. Going into Saturday, August 1st, a big special shout out to my brother because that is his birthday. I will be spending it not with him because he is with his girlfriend, as people tend to do. So maybe I'll be up to one of these fun events. Lewis Cardinal is performing at Riverstone Winery beginning at 1 p.m. Brent Tyler, a very tall man, is performing at Meyer Family Vineyards at noon. And Bark at the Moon, Chris and Phil will be performing at Gismuth Estate Winery at 5 p.m. on Saturday, August 1st. This is the long weekend, so we have quite a few more events that are going on. Gordy Mann's Street Stock Invitational is taking place at the Penticton Speedway. This is a two-day racing event on Saturday and Sunday with a 6 p.m. start. The Outsteer will be performing at Crescent Hill Winery beginning at 7 p.m. on Saturday, a blend of alternative rock, indie rock, and modern grunge. Roger Gabriel, and Dos Hooligans will be performing at the Hub on Martin Saturday, August 1st at 9 p.m. They will be performing original country music and crowd favorite covers. Also on Saturday, Mason Burns will be performing at Highway 97 Brewing beginning at 7 p.m. They're described as retro glam rock with a modern edge. Moving into Sunday, Olivia Goncalves will be performing at Meyer Family Vineyards beginning at noon. Will Schlackel will be making the rounds at Blasted Church at beginning at 2 p.m. Lewis Cardinal, who is also making the rounds, will be at Vows and Vines beginning at 3 p.m. And Jason Wheel will be performing at Cannery Brewing beginning at 6 p.m. Soulfully Sultry Voice and Masterful Guitar Skills. And the final event we have for Sunday, and I have to give a shout out to 240 Miriani, who is a friend of the show.
1: Really?
0: Yes. I went to high school with him.
1: No, it's good. This is going to be a dope event at Barking Parrot. It's a great event. And it's nice to see hip hop finally having a bit of like some sort of format for it in Penticton, because there hasn't been a lot of hip hop that I've seen kind of as artists coming through town. That's awesome.
0: No, exactly. So the event that's taking place is called Peach City Sauce at the Barking Parrot. Beginning at 8 p.m., there's going to be Western Canadian hip-hop artists performing with 240 Miriani, Teon Gibbs, Shell Dizzy, 11K, and Alvo. Three of those, of the five, I did go to high school with, so cool. They are Penticton-based rappers now, or hip-hop artists.
1: Yeah.
0: So it'll be a fun little event and a nice little high school reunion for me and all my friends that are going to be going down
1: fun,
0: to check
1: man.
0: That
1: yeah.
0: out.
1: No, that's good. I think it's awesome to have some hip hop happen in town. Like there hasn't really been the venue for it. So good on Barking Parrot for giving. I'm sure they're it's going to fill it up on a Sunday night and a long weekend.
0: Oh yeah, of course. Especially when it's your return to your hometown. Like the headliner lives in Vancouver.
1: Yeah, so that's what the write up said. Yeah. The write up was good. I think I found it on Facebook.
0: Okay.
1: But
0: yeah.
1: I was searching around for more information. I didn't
0: see it. It's only a $10 ticket. So it's relatively, I mean, it's still $10 for Sunday night at the Parrot, which is absurd.
1: Yeah, but it's not going to be the average Parrot, right? It's going to be, this is going to be something, a cool venue. Because the Parrot's lovely. It's just sometimes it has a vibe that not everyone loves. I think it can be in the right moment, the right place. But it's not always the right moment.
0: No, it's always the right time.
1: Yeah, it can't be the right time. All right, I've got, what do we got here? Until the End. Why don't I have any other information here? This is a band that's playing at Punk Fest. I think it's Flux. I'm not sure. I'll find out more when we get back to it. But this is some punk rock for your sensibilities. And this is coming out to you. And you can get 24 bands similar to this, or not quite similar, but with a punk vibe next weekend at the Luso Canadian Portuguese Admore Names Hall.

0: I just want to say, sorry, stuck in neutral. That was stuck in neutral. I said flux, and I was totally wrong. It was stuck in neutral. I'm very apologetic about that. They are a local punk band from Penticton. They rock and roll, as you can hear. It was the band, the song, if you didn't hear it in the chorus, was Until the End. And yeah, they'll be playing at the Punkapalooza Punk Fest next weekend at Luso Canadian Portuguese name Hall.
1: Hey. All right. Perfect, Cam. Thank you for that. That was the wonderful musical break. And we are now going to transition into the opinion segment of the show. We would like to remind our listeners that the opinions that are about to be expressed in this segment do not represent CFUZ Peach City Community Radio or any other groups or associations with which we are tied to. We are simply a couple of individuals who like to share our thoughts on the air on Friday nights. And sometimes we have a listener or two tune in to tell us when we are cutting people off or not. That being said, we have a fun topic for discussion today, maybe even two fun topics of discussion. The first one is regarding a notice of motion that was actually withdrawn from the city of Penticton or city council's agenda as of their last meeting on July 14th. So this notice of motion was put forward by Councillor Ryan Graham. And what it did is it directed city staff not to remove graffiti that's currently existing at the skate park unless it is vulgar and offensive in nature, and that council direct staff to bring back appropriate bylaw amendments at a future date. Ultimately, what happened is when this notice of motion was put forward, there was no one who seconded the motion to put it forward to debate in front of the city council. And what Councillor Graham said is that he would be instead withdrawing the motion and then speaking with the appropriate user groups to instead come up with a new plan and new motion as to how to address the graffiti that currently exists at the Penticton skate park. So this opens up the question that we have to debate in our society or in the city of Penticton this week, and that is, should graffiti be allowed to exist at our current skate parks? Cam, what are your thoughts on that question to begin with?
0: Yeah, it's a tough one because you kind of want to have that vibe there where the kids are taking control of their own space. And I say kids, there's actually a huge demographic that uses a skate park. Like my wife, she's not a young person anymore. I think that's fair to say. She's in there with the roller skates when she's not injured from roller skating. And then we have scooter kids that are like really young. Mm-hmm. We have, old middle, like teenagers to like older people that are older. And I mean, older, like myself, like I know people in their 50s that are using that park. Of course, a lot of dads go there with their kids for skating. You see people using BMXs in there. And they're incredible athletes. Some of them, like the scooter kids, are incredible.
1: Right.
0: They're rolling that bowl like nothing. So it's kind of cool to have that, but it is a mixed use. And I don't know what to do. And I think this is a good discussion. And I'm actually kind of glad that Councillor Graham brought this forward in the way he did. But I'm also glad it kind of went back because this should be discussed. If people are going to be graffitiing in there, one, the surface of the concrete needs to be discussed. If you do put any types of paint on there, it has to be the right type of paint that's not going to disturb the wheels. Because if it becomes slippery, it can become dangerous.
1: Right.
0: So I think there's some thought there. And I didn't see that in any of the articles, but that would be the first thing I would think about, just health and safety. And then just like the how do they make the park look really nice? And have that discussion. And maybe the users can be worked with and discussed. And hey, how can we do this correctly? But I have seen graffiti. Some of it's amazing. And I think what they were looking for, and this is from the article that I read, that Councillor Graham was looking more for what we have in our back alleys in Penticton, which is great. We have basically artists come in, they do murals along the back alleys of Penticton, and it really adds a lot to people that go back there. Like it's not all the time that we're going in the back alleys, but when we do,
1: right,
0: just gorgeous artwork. So I understand the motion. I understand where it's coming from. I think it was well considered in terms of bringing it back. And just bringing the voice forward and now having more of a deeper discussion in terms of what we'd like to do. I think it would be really hard for any local government to say, yes, please do whatever you want. That's not a local government kind of mantra because it can go sideways. Having lots of rules and regulations, and that's more a local government vibe. So I appreciate this is not looking at local government dictating, but how it should be done, maybe a bit more communication, a bit more discussion around what and how, and for me, the health and safety of the riders.
1: Yeah, I'm going to flip the coin here and say that I don't think graffiti should exist in any public space, at least within the way that it exists currently. I don't think graffiti adds to the overall appearance or user experience when it comes to these spaces. Ultimately, it's something that detracts from the way that something looks. Now, coordinated artwork, that's something that I could get behind. I would like to see that take place, like we do have in the Slack Alley behind BNA and those different areas in the downtown core. However, when it comes strictly to graffiti, I don't think that graffiti is pleasant or something that we should be allowing on our public assets, because we are trying to protect them for future generations to use. If we allow for, if we give an inch here, it could be a mile later. So if we, you know, we've identified now that this is an issue, we want to address it, it's good that we're having a conversation about it. I just don't think allowing graffiti, like the way in which to, which this motion was considering to do, would have been beneficial, because it would have allowed for a lot more reputational damages to be processed, or there would be more damages to Penticton's reputation as a city if we allowed it to thrive. Instead, we are going to be covering it up still, which I think is a good idea, and then discussing future ideas as to how to best paint the park, if we want to say it. And those were the words of Councillor Raynan.
0: Yeah, I guess I'm going to disagree with your words, not what you're meaning, but yeah, your actual words. Like, graffiti can be quite artistic. I think I'm not a big fan of tagging. I know some people are. Tagging to them is an art form as well. I don't agree as much. I think tagging can be wrong. Stickering is now a big part of it, graffiti culture. Like, a lot of people are stickering. You go around and you'll see people place stickers all over. It doesn't seem to be impacting the kind of like the viewscapes of what you're seeing there. I think if you look at, like, from, if you go the fine art world now, Basquiat, like people like that, that what kind of came up as graffiti artists, I would just take your words out of there. I think what you're looking at, and maybe I'm trying to read into what you're saying, is that kind of wanton, kind of disorganized, non-artistic graffiti, especially what I call tagging, which is not to me very attractive. Mm-hmm. That's a concern to me. But if it is a thoughtful process, graffiti can be gorgeous. It can be beautiful, and it can be the right thing in the right environment. Like, you go around New York City, and some of the graffiti that was there is it's mind blowing. The artist nature. And also, I wouldn't mind kids. I don't want kids to huff paint, but I don't mind kids using paint. Kids are out there doing painting. It's nice. I guess that's where I think it's worth debating and discussing, because I understand your concerns. I just don't agree with your language. I think graffiti for me can be done correctly, because that's what I grew up with. I was really interested in graffiti culture. I knew graffiti artists in Calgary where I was going to school. I knew a lot of people that have done graffiti, and it's a beautiful art form. But this kind of tagging and doing things that maybe just don't look as, I don't know, it's hard to describe. That's why I think this is a discussion, not an answer, and yeah, one clear cut one way or other. So I think this was a good thing for the council to bring forward. I think the skate park is an amenity. As is described in one of the stories here, the third largest in British Columbia. I think it's a great amenity for all different ages, which is incredible. So how do we make it more beautiful? I think we should have more billboards around town on flat walls. That could be a different debate, but there's a lot of flat walls, like around here, apartment buildings that have been built that have a flat wall. Let's put up something up there and put some graffiti on there, or if not graffiti, pictures.
1: Yeah. Well, that's a good question. We'll have to wait and see and get the answer to on another day. Thank you so much for tuning in this Friday evening. I have been Ajit Brar.
0: I am Cameron Baum.
1: And we will see you same time, same place next week.
0: Unless you're looking at the radio.
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6: Well, yes, indeedy. It's old Johnny right back with you for episode 155, Old Time Country Show. Hey, you know, old Johnny, he's the shy, quiet DJ guy here at PeachCityRadio.org. But that's okay. Don't let that worry you. We're just going to get started playing an hour's worth of great country music, and we're going to enjoy every second of it right now. Here comes Aaron Halliday with a great Alan Jackson song.

Aaron, he does a great job for Penticton doing the Ellen Jackson music. And then, anyway, another guy not too far from Penticton, just up the highway in Grand Forks there, is Billy Sharonoff. So let's sit back and enjoy one of his great songs. Do enjoy.

Well, there we go. The first two songs of the show from local fellas. Yeah, and you know, they absolutely deserve to have their music heard here on Peach City Radio simply because, well, a lot of these guys, they still put in their 40 hours a week doing their regular jobs, and then during the evenings and the weekends, they can be seen out entertaining and carrying on. So, yeah, they work hard at their music, so I'm going to play their music. Here comes some more great country music.

Well, now I should take a second to explain here. Yeah, we call the show Old Time Country Show, although, yes, indeed, I do play some music that's pretty freshly recorded, and yet I've played some music that goes way back into the 30s and 40s, right up to date, as long as it's country, it's country. And hey, here comes some more really great country from Mr. Merle.

Hey, that song comes off of Merle Haggard's awesome record called 11 Winners. Yeah, that was on 33 and a third vinyl. And you know what? Those old 33 and a thirds, man, in every genre of music, they're coming back strong. Yeah, old vinyl, it sounds great. New vinyl sounds better. But hey, you know what? You got to look after your vinyl, because in this upcoming song from Lynn Anderson, you're going to hear what it sounds like when you get a big scratch. Here we go.

Oh, yes, indeed. Like I was saying, you got to look after your vinyl, man, or it ends up sounding just like that. Now, of course, I've had that LP for many, many years. But yeah, for one careless moment, that's what happens. But right now, we're going to carry on, and we're just going to keep on playing you some of the best country music ever. So let's go with another great song.

Well, now we got to take a second here to talk to you about, you know, what about you? Yeah, old Johnny, he does old-time country show. But, you know, do you have any kind of your own favorite music that you'd like to play and put out into Penticton? Or maybe you got an idea for a talk show or whatever. And one of the biggest reasons I got hooked up with Peach City Radio was that I could play my favorite music, and some of it is Willie Nelson and Blue Eyes Crying in the Rain. Yeah.

Oh boy, there we go. One of country music's finest. Yeah, Willie Nelson. Hey, like I was saying before, you know, if you got an idea or a thought of a radio show, but you're not sure how to get it done, well, first things first, just hit the contact button there on top of the page. Let us know what you're thinking, and we'll help you along. There's lots of training. You don't have to worry about that. So let's get into some more great country music.

Well, hey, now, we're just about smack dab in the middle of the show, and you know what? That is just an absolute awesome place to throw in a great duet song. So, we're going to do that. And right now, we're going to pick up a song from Johnny Cash, June Carter Cash, and it's one of their real feel-good, feel-bubbly-all-over songs. It is definitely a great song. I just know you're going to enjoy. I got a boy and his name is John. Here we go.

Well, now there we had Johnny Cash and June Carter Cash. Yeah, I told you that was a real good feel-good song. Absolutely. Hey, you know, and that's exactly just what keeps happening when we're filling up Penticton from lake to lake, mountaintop and mountaintop and beyond. Good country music. And we got a lot more coming with Marty Robbins here. And he's got a great song about a girl with gardenias in her hair.

Well, no, one of the great cities in Alberta is Medicine Hat, but I got to admit to you, Medicine Hat, when I hear that, man, oh, man, it makes me cringe. There's a pool team there that has beat up on my pool team for years and years at tournaments. We've beat them once or twice, but not much. But one great thing about Medicine Hat is that that's the home of Terry Clark, and she's got a very, very good song here you're going to like. Is Fort Worth worth it?

Well, now here in Penticton, the winter of 2016-17, man, it dragged on and on forever. But anyways, now here we are in early April, when it really should be a whole lot warmer out there than it should. And you know what? Winter just won't let go. But let's get Wilf Carter to sing us a song, and maybe he can get us a little springtime happening here. So let's...

Now, one of the great talents that all the greats in country music all seem to have in common, no matter which one, is their ability to use words, and words mixed with music that would tell a story that just has nothing more than feelings and emotions and whatnot. And one great guy could do that was Vern Gosden. So let's sit back and enjoy.

Well, there you go. Like I was saying, yeah, words and music making a great country song that goes right for the feelings and emotions of a person. And you know what? There was another guy that could do exactly the same thing, but instead of trying to deliver a sad song, he'd be trying to make you laugh. And that was Roger Miller. So let's get into his song called You Cannot Roller Skate in a Buffalo Herd.

Alrighty then, yeah, keeping thing moving forward. Hey, you know, one other great thing about country music is that there's memories involved, such as, well, some of my earlier memories are the skies out on the prairies where I was born and raised. Wow. Changing all the time and always just so cool to watch. Hey, let's listen to Farmer's Daughter sing about that.

0: Now, you know, one of the really cool standalone country music guys was Don Williams. Yeah. The gentle giant, they used to call him. He was a huge man. He had back problems all his life, so he did all his shows sitting on a stool. But wow, for a guy that size to sing this gently, you're gonna love this song. Here we are.
1: I ran into an old friend of mine the other day. We hadn't seen each other for quite a while. What he had to say to me hit me pretty hard, 'cause I think a lot of folks get started this way.

Wow, yeah, the Gentle Giant. What an awesome song that one was, you know. But, you know, old Johnny, Penticton's favorite redneck here, he just loves to bring you the greatest of the greatest of old-time country music each week. But, truth be told, every now and again, old Johnny, Penticton's favorite redneck, likes to giggle and laugh a little, so... Along with Stompin' Tom Connors, let's do that.

0: Alrighty then, with Stompin' Tom, I guess that's where I gotta leave you, because my time's all done now here for this episode of Old Time Country Show. But you know what? I would really like to invite you to stick around and enjoy a whole lot.
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Mi nombre es Leo y como todos los martes a las 9 de la noche les traemos música y cultura latinoamericana en el programa llamado Acá Estamos. Y acá estamos, en realidad hoy estoy en singular, acá estoy solo porque el Gaviota, mi co-keeper, no ha venido. En un momento vamos a hablar de eso. Thanks all for tuning in to 92.9 FM CFUZ. My name is Leo. We are broadcasting from Penticton, British Columbia, and at Peach City Radio, the community radio station. This is a show called Acá Estamos that brings you all of Latin American music and culture. My co-host, Mr. Siegel, is not going to be here today. He's in a special mission. Actually, he asked for the week and not to be here today. He's on to something. We're going to talk about that in just a moment. Just a brief disclaimer. Some of the content, especially on the music during this show, might not be suitable for all audiences, so listener discretion is advised. And as usual, I'm gonna just mention and recommend to people that any opinion that they might hear here, maybe from me or Mr. Siegel, it's our own personal opinion, and we do not represent at all under any way the thoughts of CFUZ. Having that said, let me tell you folks that today we have a show that's loaded with Mexican music and some other Argentinian music, so we're gonna get you started with some Mexican folklore coming from south of Mexico, from the region of Veracruz. Our first song is gonna be La Bruja from Tlen Huicani.

In the voice of Chabela Vargas from Mexico, that was a classic, La Llorona. Well, folks, the story about Mr. Siegel's absence today is very simple. As you might already know, there's a whole 10 days of a big art festival in Penticton, Ignite the Arts. And Mr. Siegel said, dude, I'm not going to miss a second of it. So I'll see you next week. So, yeah, I'm here alone in the studio today. Mr. Siegel's probably around any of the venues or any of the activities, art galleries, and just flying around there. So if you see him, just tell him to enjoy himself. If you have any recommendation for him, just the guy with the white feathers and the yellow beak. Speaking of recommendations, you can write to us to the email address acaestamos@cfuz.ca. I'm going to spell that. Acá estamos, acaestamos, @cfuz.ca. You can get in contact with us, tell us what you think about the show, ask us about any music that you may have heard somewhere. Maybe visiting some country, or maybe the country that you're from that you want to listen to something, we'll dive into it and bring some songs back for you. We'd love to hear also what you think about our show. Next is going to be a song from Argentina, from the band Serú Girán, from the year 1980, Canción de Alicia en el País.

That was Mercedes Sosa and Charlie Garcia from Argentina with the song Inconsciente Colectivo. I brought up these two Argentinian songs today because they talk about a time in the one Argentina lost democracy, last time that we were without democracy. And that we had back in my country a military dictatorship that lasted from 76 till 83. And it was a very dark time. It was a very savage pursuit from the government, from the power of the state, with a military coup, and going after any sort of activist, going on after workers, going after students, going after thinkers, going after anyone that would say anything wrong about the government or anything against the order that this military government was trying to establish. And when I mean that they went after, I mean that the people were pursued, people were incarcerated illegally, people were tortured, and people were killed. And there's this figure that became big in Argentina, that people got disappeared, that nobody knows what happened after some of the part of this military organization took them. This is something big. It's something that we commemorate to not forget about it every 24th of March in my country. So we exercise the memory and bring this up, and there's been a social convention that is that this will never happen again. So this is an exercise that we do in our country, and it's been recognized. Everything that happened after the military dictatorship, most of the leaders were incarcerated, and most of the victims were reivindicated, and most of the stolen children from pregnant women, most of them have been put back together with their families, and there are many associations that are worldwide recognized for the advanced movements that they've created on human rights, like Mothers of May Square, Madres de Plaza de Mayo, and the association Hijos. And there's and I've recently found out that there's even families of the people that were in the military are getting organized and are giving their story about what happened within their families, and that's very important, because currently there is a government, a rightish government, that is trying to rewrite the story and say, okay, let's just forget about this, it wasn't that bad. No, it was very bad, and we never want that to happen again. And that's why we make memory on the 24th of March every year. Ever since, there's been 40 some years since we got back to democracy in Argentina, and we always remember. And the thing is that I was going to make a special show about this type of incidents throughout Latin America, but it was going to take me a long time, because I can just mention that within those two decades, in the 70s and 80s, there were military dictatorships, years lasting in Argentina, in Uruguay, in Chile, in Paraguay, in Brazil, in Bolivia. You get the picture. This was big. And also throughout Central America. So I'm going to just try to historically bring those up and mention them every time we go through the particular date, and see if we can relate it to some art, music, or some expression of those times, because it is very important to exercise memory. All right, folks, you're listening to Acá Estamos. This is a show that brings you some Latin American music and culture. My name is Leo, and you're listening to CFUZ in the 92.9 FM in Penticton, British Columbia, and also online at cfuz.ca.
Next, we're going to continue with more Mexican music of different kinds. This is kind of the theme of the show. We are going to go with a song from Café Tacuba. This is a song called Déjate Caer.

That was from Mexico, the band Plastilina Mosh with the song Mr. P. Mosh. Next, I have an Argentinian infiltrate on this list. This is the band Babasónicos from the album Mucho in 2008. This is a song that I really, really, really, really love. Micro Dancing.

That was the band Ritmo Cosmico bringing in two songs in a row, Barrios Unidos and Santa Suerte, some Mexican post-punk style music made today. I'm going to have like 1 minute for one more song. You've been listening to the show Acá Estamos here at CFUZ in the 92.9 FM in British Columbia, Penticton, and also at CFUZ.ca. My name is Leo, and I hope you can tune in next Tuesday at 9. I'm going to leave you with some Mexican cumbia from the 70s with the song El Friolento from Los Sepultureros y Dulce Rosario.

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1: 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Et cela. And also this. Et aussi ceci.
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1: 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We're going to kick off this edition of the Underground Review with some old hard rock from way back when, 1980. This is Van Halen with Lost Control, one of my all-time favorites. Crank it.

was Lost Control off the Woman and Children first album, 1980. You should own that LP. It's that good. The whole album is that good. In fact, the whole first four or five albums they put out were that good. We're going to punk out here a little bit with some DOA out of Vancouver. This is classic DOA cover tune mode. They are covering a tune from 1969, an old Motown classic. You won't recognize this as Motown. DOA with War deserves major crankage.

Joey Shithead and the boys. This is now officially Joey Shithead, Burnaby Council Joey Shithead. The man has many talents. I'm glad. He's representing the Green Party in there as well. We're going to back off a bit here and change it up with some AC/DC from Dirty Deeds Done Dirt Cheap. This is the title track, Dirty Deeds Done Dirt Cheap, 1976 AC/DC with Bon Scott.

Huge fan of Bon Scott era AC/DC vocals. Faith No More are an original and unique band, bit of an acquired taste. A lot of folks don't like them, but I happen to favor their odd style. This is Faith No More, A Small Victory, from the Best of Faith No More album,

0: won't hear.
1: Great vocals, fantastic band. Going to ramp this up in intensity quite a bit here. Bad Brains have always been sort of a punk meets reggae favorite of mine, and this is one of their better tracks. This is Eye Against Eye.

That was Chai Pig and SNFU, Painful Reminder. Different kind of tone to most of the stuff I play on this show, but I really like that a lot. You're with me on the Underground Review, CFUZ 92.9 FM in Penticton, coming at you from the cannery. I'm going to keep it punk. We're going to keep it some of my favorite punk. This is Victoria's No Means No, The Day Everything Became Nothing.

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Well, I'd say you follow it up with something even more powerful. This is a Canadian band from early 80s, 90s. They put out a ton of albums. There was a few good ones. This was one of the better albums. This was Razor with Evil Invaders.

dying to death. Mutilated bodies found floating on the streets. Searching us, now being a bit of visions of the dead without the city's face. And as the soldier who builds all the enemy, the humble, the stronger, and the dead of those events. Banished the population, those of his defense.

I'm going to keep it that heavy, and I'm going to keep it that Canadian with this next track. This is Anvil with a song called Jackhammer off the Metal on Metal album. Now, most of the time when people play you Metal on Metal, they play you that self-titled track. But there's a lot of stuff on the album that's quite a bit better than that, and this is one of them.

excellent track. Going to slow it down just a little bit here, but I'm not going to back off on the heavy. Way back in 1970, Black Sabbath set the line for how heavy music could be. This is Black Sabbath with The Wizard.

that was absolutely classic hard rock from Black Sabbath. In the same vein, bands that played together on many stages. This is Iron Maiden with The Trooper from the Peace of Mind LP, 1983.

You're with Andrew Druin on the Underground Review here on CFUZ 92.9 FM, Peach City Radio in Penticton. That was quite the lineup of classic rock, Black Sabbath, Iron Maiden, and I'm going to follow that up with something else that fits right in there and is one of my favorite bands of all time. This is Motorhead with All the Aces off the Bomber album. The Bomber album, by the way, is one of the all-time best Motorhead albums ever put out. Crank this.

And why not continue on in the classic vein? This is Ozzy Osbourne when he first left Black Sabbath. This is Ozzy with Mr. Crowley from the Blizzard of Oz album. Blizzard of Oz album, by the way, is a fantastic slab, and you should grab it.

We're getting close to wrapping up another episode of the Underground Review here on CFUZ 92.9 FM. And we're going to go out with a bang. We're going to go out with some Dead Brain Cells, Deadlock. This is from the Dead Brain Cells self-titled release. Crank it up.

Well, that pretty much wraps up another episode of the Underground Review. I'm Andrew Druin, and we are at CFUZ 92.9 FM, Peach City Radio, cfuz.ca on the web. 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

This is Rob McLaren, and I'm a local musician. I play in several groups, such as Lake Man. I've also dabbled in High Horse, and I play banjo in the Sunday Morning String Band. But I just want to let you know that you're listening to local Okanagan music from Peach City Radio at 92.9 FM, Penticton, and on the internet at cfuz.ca. 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
1: 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Some version of the universe unfolding, I keep pushing about, doing, and I'm able to understand the way of life I hold, the situations, the way, and I feel a longing for a better wave, to become a better person, to, you know, the question being, who do I want to become? I am, and I know that I will slowly get better as the idea continues, as the world lets me, as we all evolve and create. And thank goodness, the world is getting better. And some people have seen some stuff by now, and some are yet to mature or be traumatized by the world, and so on and so on. And I very much care about these others. That is uncertain, this world, that this or something better. Keep building it. The mind, the body, the could have been, the would have been. I could have gone pro if not for the injury, the brain waves, and somewhere, the right weird nerd for this job, and this is available to me. Thank goodness, I am full of love, one day at a time, keep building and grow. This is a better heaven, and certainly I understand it comes right through me, concerned this world. I'm certainly better than I was a few years ago. See, fear now, fear then, a nothing, a thing. And to think, my friend, yes to life, geez, it just gets better from here. Be a real one at the very least, and edit, and go towards the truth. The world has changed on us. It happened, and one day, would you be so lucky, the world will change on you and move on without you, and you will no longer know who you are, just in the social fabric. And, you know, you trip around and you try and eat some foods and you think, geez, I think that is wise to get through it, to go on, to move forward. Stress in a time and place, staying in a place, then the world aware, the awakening, and so on. I think it is that I had no clue as to the way I was being perceived, you know? The life and or the work or something or this or that, the person on the bike always calls her ma'am. And that's nice. What a nice community, friends, and so on. The world lets us in. The world changes us. And this ridiculous person, this magazine, the world, the place to be today. The need for radio, the need for physical media, and the need to avoid the computer in totality, one day at a time, seeker. I am avoiding the world. I perch up here in this chaotic, my mind breaking, the war goes on, and I'm free to study today. I seem to be getting away with all this so far. And thank goodness, thank the world, the way of life, the time I spend working. I will be okay, you know. Love, abundance, health, and joy. We have what we need today. And nothing is due, not yet. And, you know, life keeps happening. The world is focused on something else, and these f***ers, they don't know me. They don't care, I suppose. I want to be let to do my work. and such reality. There it is, versions of reality, and we all have our own scenes. I don't know what I can give those youthful cats. They keep pushing along, and it doesn't matter, does it? Keep building your world and so on. If you are writing, you are doing something. One day at a time, I listened to Claire on the Fuzz, and this media landscape, the radio desert, something I was, that CFuzz was able to do something about. And yeah, they don't care. How did I treat 40-year-olds when I was their age? I was crazy, man. I treated them like they didn't have the time of day. And certainly, I ain't trying to be cool, I suppose. Waking up, building this world. I'm available at this, so yeah, so what? Keep aware and build from this point. I'm here now. And I'm assuming this is okay to broadcast, you see. And so on and so on. And anyways, I don't really care one day to the next. I'm available to understand. And it is sad, I think. It is sad overall. And you know, life is existence. But this here, a harmonic art life. Radio 1, CFUZ 92.9, CFUZ in Penticton. So, last night, very warm night, very, very warm. It was like 36 degrees or something like that the day. And this office here cooks. It gets really, really, really, really, really warm in here. And I have a little worse for wear, forced my presence on these cats that also have a studio here in the cannery, and brought them back to my room and recorded some improvised 1-2-3 go jams, and I don't think they were prepared for it, but they pulled it out of the hat, and it's very interesting. So this recording is Austin and Josh. Quite late at night in a sweltering room. And it should take up about half.

0: So yeah, let's see.
1: Do you know that one, Josh?
0: Yeah. I was enamored by this organ. It's pretty crazy.
2: It's pretty crazy.

0: I'm used to the kettle.
1: Okay.
0: It's a bit rough. I'm sorry.
2: I hear you.
0: Was it rough?
2: No.
0: Rough enough.
2: Rough enough for a month.
1: I dug it, man. So, we'll introduce yourself for
2: I'm Joshua. This is... This is Austin.
1: Okay. Good jams, man.
2: Right on.
0: We're overheated.
2: Overheated.
0: But
2: hot jams, 34 plus before during the day.
0: What do you think?
2: Happy to be here.
0: Sure.
2: Sure.
1: Mm-hmm. Well, welcome to my studio, fellas. How would I go about to explain my night tonight? I suppose I went down and could meet these guys on the other end of the cannery, and I told them come back up here and jam and be on my radio show and Penticton. I didn't really explain it to them. They thought it was going to be at the radio station, but we're over here in the other studio here.
2: There's a sweet room.
1: But it's really, really hot.
2: It's a warm room.
1: Because their studio is air conditioned.

0: So, whatever that was, but wait, there's more. This world, then, keep pushing upstairs. Remember who you are. And I'm glad we caught that, whatever that were, last night on the fuzz. Hopefully it gets passed and they want it broadcast. It's the only right to do. Some people don't understand the brevity of, or no, how do you say that? The reality of being broadcast. So yeah, so thanks, Josh and Austin for coming over to the sweat lodge, the heat box, the sauna that is my studio this time of year. And remember who you are. So I've been reading The Age of Surveillance Capitalism, and it's worse than you think, my friends. It's getting on, you know, we're 20 minutes past 11 p.m. on Friday, 21 minutes past 11 p.m. on Friday. And we're just waiting for something good to happen here on the fuzz. What am I looking for in this? You know, I was hoping to capture a piece of cultural expression that was happening in the real world, and me, a writer with a desk and a room, and so on and so on, and to be aware today. Data to understand that they will sift through all that data, and they know us, and they know us better than we know ourselves. See, those crazy people out there, and I have in truth picked up, as it were, the odd. You know, there's a need for some sense, and the pages have started this way before, in a sense, and it has all been done. So cripes. Obviously, the Sid Barrett of the crew, as it were, and Craft Club Radio 1, one day at a time. And I laugh from down the hall. And as purpose-built industry and the delirium, and to honestly just to go to the beat of one's own drum, and to live a reasonable life, so deal with it then. I get it, as it were, these beautiful people all over the world. How are you both people who saw and this one too? How are you both those two people and this one too? The monad, the essentially, I may never know. The chance is I'm just one person among multitudes, as it were, but I don't see how I am seen is the issue. So it's hard. Everybody has their own version of every character that's out there. So we're meeting these people tonight, and we'll find out, as it were, in the chaos forms, the confusions, and the fortunate aspects, and to understand what life it seems to be. You know. There's a sense of peace. It's you can't help but do the universe's will. So a few days unshaved in cut off sweatpants and to look bizarre, and it's stupid. But that is the world we are in today. A bizarre 1-2-3 go improvisational jam, and I honestly if I was testing them, or if they were testing me, they passed it. They pulled one out of the hat there, if you believe it. It was quite fun. I'm glad I forced myself on their jam stage. I also, in a second here, or a couple minutes, I talked to Josh for a little while. I don't entirely know what we picked up recording. The whole soul, that void, the forever making more, and the automatic writing of surrealist authors. I do understand, my friend. It is what it needs to be, Seeker. Safe space, harmonic art life, human action, and a world we are aware of through the magic eternal devotion of something real. punk mysticism, perhaps just normal mysticism at that. So Kraftklub Radio 1, we're going to go back to the recording of last night, and we're going to see exactly what occurs as I continue to put this young man on the spot here. Kraftklub Radio.
1: All right, JP.
0: Okay.
1: And there was two. So how long have you been doing this for?
2: 15 years.
1: Right on.
2: Yeah.
1: And you've been out of the camera for that long?
2: I suppose, yes.
1: Nice. And you just heard us across the way?
2: I did, yeah.
1: Right on.
2: It was a good jam, yeah.
1: Yeah, we've been playing in this two-piece band, Kung Fu Till Nine.
2: Cool.
1: For probably 6 months now. We started off a show for a friend who was hosting a skateboard. This is their second film
2: that
1: they've made, and this is the second time they've gotten a band to play for a premiere.
2: Good.
1: So that's where we came about. We premiered a skateboard video, and
2: that's very cool.
1: It was super cool. And
2: yeah.
1: Joe, one of the local skaters here in town, is kind of the reason we got together.
2: Cool.
1: And he's a great young man, a great skater, and he's a glue amongst the community.
2: Cool, awesome.
1: Yeah, we really enjoy him, and we pay him ode because he was the one who kind of introduced Spenny and I together.
2: Nice.
1: And kind of got us playing, and that's Spenny and I were jamming in another band called Piss Missile.
2: Oh, that's fun.
1: Yeah, local in town here, and we were the last band to play at Clancy's.
2: Right.
1: As a local band, and there was lots of people there, and it was a really special thing, and again, we kind of owe quite a bit of that to Joe.
2: Right, truly.
1: But yeah, he got us together, and once Spenny and I realized that playing just the two of us was kind of the key.
2: That's interesting. Yes.
1: Yeah, we just went off.
2: That's very cool. Yeah, it sounded very cool from the hallway. That's why I went and buzzed my way in here and brought you.
1: Soon enough, we'll send in some recording.
2: Okay.
1: Yeah, we've got that room over there where we're able to fully have the room microphone ready.
2: Truly.
1: So it's really a spectacle when some friends come over and a few people who actually know how to run the room.
2: Right.
1: And then we just plug in.
2: Okay.
1: Because both of us are not too audio inclined when it comes to, you know, even pressing play.
2: Right.
1: But we definitely know how to, you know, groove and do the sure. sounds.
2: Sure, cool.
1: Yeah, so cool. Spenny and I, we've got a couple shows coming up.
2: That's cool. Can you open that door right there?
1: Yeah.
2: Okay, would you like to spin the wheel of morality?
1: Sure.
2: Okay.
1: Cool.
2: What do we need? I don't know, give her a spin.
1: This thing?
2: Yeah, which painting would you like?
1: Wow.
2: Which painting would you like to take home?
1: I get to take one home?
2: Yeah, if you like.
1: To the studio?
2: Well,
1: really? Are you sure you worked? I can't take.
2: No, you don't want it.
1: Buddy, these are gorgeous. I really like your art.
2: I don't know, man. Well, thanks. But, yeah.
1: I've been admiring the whole room. I don't know if you've seen me just glamoring around. But like, this one is really, really pretty. That one is stunning. You probably really sacred that one.
2: This one here?
1: That one is gorgeous.
2: Yeah, that's...
1: Is that yours?
2: That's one of my first, actually.
1: It's really pretty.
2: Yeah.
1: It's really... That belongs right there. But I really admire that piece. You want to... I have some art, too, that I do.
2: Cool.
1: I actually paint mirrors.
2: Cool.
1: I paint the frames.
2: Cool. Awesome.
1: And I just made another little special thing for my lady.
2: Yeah.
1: But I love painting. I've been admiring all your art, but I can't take anything.
2: No. Okay.
1: And if it were to go anywhere, it would go to the studio. You know, like I wouldn't take it far away from where you made it.
2: Right, I get it. Okay.
1: Do you enjoy that though? Do you like people taking your art?
2: I mean do I? Yes. I do.
1: Dude, then I'm more than honored. You pointed this one out too.
2: Yeah, yeah.
1: It's gorgeous, dude. If you don't mind me putting it into the studio. You love that one.
2: I do love that one, yeah.
1: Right? You can't get rid of it. You can't get rid of it. JP. I you know my initials are JP.
2: Oh, no way.
1: Yeah, Josh Petit.
2: Oh, that's cool.
1: Yeah, I won't take any of your art.
2: No.
1: But if you pick out a piece and you say, this is the one I want you to have.
2: Oh, I see.
1: Then I'll take it.
2: Okay, cool.
1: Okay, and it doesn't have to be tonight. It can be any time, but I hope you know that. The giving and receiving of gifts is a very sacred thing that I believe in fully.
2: Right.
1: It's like exchanging of services almost,
2: right,
1: you know?
2: Truly.
1: You know? In my home, my walls are full.
2: Yeah.
1: My walls are full of art that I've accumulated, art that I've made.
2: Right.
1: Functioning art that, like, I paint mirrors.
2: That's interesting, yes.
1: I've made...
2: What sort of mirrors do you paint? Like, what do you paint on mirrors?
1: I'll do splatter art.
2: Splatter art? Oh, interesting.
1: So it's a lot like your line work.
2: Oh, interesting. Cool.
1: Right? So it's just, you know, I pick a couple colors that are important to me. And then I'll throw them down, and it'll either be, you know, a white background or a black background or kind of a neutral background, and then colors go on top of it. Mm-hmm. And I'm not too sure what that necessarily speaks to me, but I think there's something to be said about just a nice neutral place for colors to live. And once you throw down a little bit once you throw down a little bit of splashes, if you will, of creativity.
2: Yeah, they're manic gestures, yeah.
1: Completely. Manic gestures.
2: A couple of, you know, it's like Sasquatches, you know, in the woods.
1: Right.
2: Basically. We're people among, like, a lifetime of trials, and each of us with, like, a whole series of independent events, right? And there's so many people experiencing just like intricate and well-woven things.
1: Yeah.
2: Right? And it's a beautiful occasion to be in a studio or whatever.
1: Yeah. In any facet that it is that you create, the way that you share your platform, for example, you're sharing your platform and allowing us to come and come hang out and see your space.
2: I apologize.
1: That's so funny, dude. I'm from Edmonton originally.
2: Sure, yeah.
1: So, you know, cold is a kind of a natural thing, and when it gets really hot, it doesn't last so long.
2: Right.
1: So, you know, when you're in the Okanagan and it's 3 days of fucking nothing but sweat. And, of course, JP, I don't think you've broken a sweat yet, but I am a sweater.
2: Oh, my.
1: Holy moly.
2: Yeah.
1: So I only say that in you know, I'm fully comfortable.
2: It's quite warm in the studio right now.
1: It's funny. It's funny. You know, there's a, you know, we hang out in saunas, you know, as people, we hang out in cold showers.
2: I took a cold shower today. Quite cold. Yeah, it was good.
1: good. Yeah. But what temperature? Like fully on the cold setting?
2: Not quite. No. I don't think all the way.
1: You know, I really like cold water, and I've been going through the tap.
2: Right.
1: And it's just not cold enough. Sometimes.
2: I've noticed that from my drinking tap. Yeah.
1: Yeah, it's just not cold enough these days.
2: Yeah.
1: So I was downstairs at the cannery when I first got into the building,
2: right.
1: And I go down to Tin Whistle,
2: and
1: I have my water bottle, and I ask if they've got some, if it's just tap water that they have,
2: sure.
1: And she pulls out a cold glass jug of tap water from the fridge.
2: Perfect.
1: And holy, filled up my cup, and the first five guzzles were just heavenly.
2: It's pretty, it's like neon dystopian, you know, it's like the futurescape.
1: Yeah, it definitely has come pretty quick.
2: Well, they say that we the future is agrarian, you know?
1: Yeah.
2: Yeah.
1: Interesting.
2: Like, gardening, backyard gardening, and, like, growing your own food systems and food processing and everything. Like, a way forward for the mind and for life on Earth.
1: Yeah.
2: Yeah.
1: Interesting.
2: I
1: agree with that.
2: Yeah. I like gardening. Do you garden?
1: Well, funny enough, last year I started my garden, and I have moved into this place, and I had to clear out a whole bunch of dead grass and weeds, and I bought 3 yards of dirt, and I refilled these massive garden beds on the ground.
0: Sure.
1: But this year, I had no energy, and I had no ability to do it, but I felt it this year.
2: That's cool.
1: I felt that I couldn't, I couldn't handle it, and I think I'm out of touch this year.
2: Yeah.
1: You know, last year I had a little bit of time, I felt, when I got off work. I'd take off my shirt, I'd grab a doobie, and I'd go to the garden.
2: Sure.
1: And I went to the IGA market, where all the flowers are. And I spent like $60, and I had all these plants and all these seeds that kind of started from seedlings already.
2: Yeah, that's fun.
1: And it was beautiful, but it was tough doing it alone.
2: Right, truly, yeah.
1: And then this year, I spent $25. I got a couple of tomato plants, and then I let them die. I let them die, and I didn't even plant them.
2: Oh, that's too bad.
1: Because there was just so many things,
2: right,
1: that needed to happen to make this garden happen.
2: Sure, yeah.
1: But you know, having a little bit of help in this world, I think, goes away a long ways.
2: Right.
1: You know, if there was someone. I talked about this with my partner, actually, with having someone to help guide you to the things that you want to do.
2: Sure.
1: You know, it's great to have the own willpower, you get things done, but when you have that extra little bit of push, being met somewhere is really important to me. When I come with an idea and it's met with more.
2: Right.
1: Holy shit, let's do that. Hey, what about, we'll add that on top.
2: True.
1: And That's a really good way for me to feel like I'm not alone in this world.
2: Cool.
1: Yeah, and then and that, man, it takes a village.
2: Absolutely, yeah, community, man, big.
1: Everything.
2: Yeah.
1: So it takes a village to do stuff like this. And,
2: yeah.
1: JP, you need some water?
2: I do, yeah, you wanna...
0: So, Craft Club Radio 1, that was whatever that was, Josh... carrying the interview and the session and all that was a recording from last night. That, and we're 37 minutes past the witching hour, and so it's all already almost the witching hour here on the Fuzz. But isn't it you're listening to CFuzz CFUZ 92.9 CFUZ in Penticton, British Columbia, Canada, where the flag is a leaf on the unceded territory of the Sioux people, where, you know, restoring river systems internally and externally, we have a lot yet to learn, my friends. And me, some guy, Krefkop. So how are you both, the people who I saw, and this one too, I may never know, my friend. Harmonic art life, human action, and a world we are aware of through the magic and eternal devotion to something real to me, Seeker. I can only attempt communitarian beliefs and the automatic writing of surrealist authors, psychic maladies, or purpose in this place-time being here, as it must be, that radio signal burning us out. And through love, I see this... on a silver Saturday morning, as it were, in 2026. And what am I to know? The understanding changes, the world changes, and I have to do it too. There's peace in this existence, you know, and a reason to understand my waves, this or something better. But how could it be better than this? A sauna to record these people. It's like being in a frying pan. I like that idea, but it's nice in the winter. I suppose my ego, my self-talk can lift it up as I put those guys through a frying pan. But I kind of he carried the whole thing. I was half asleep, if you believe it. But we do nihilist, maybe nihilist on a bad day, absurdist on a good day. Making the decision to do the right action, the right behavior, the right moment in this time and space. Craft Club, what do you want to do? Part of the thing, I promise them space for their jams. on the radio, they said they were going to send me a couple of jams before this goes to air. So that guy, I'm very well may get bored and fill out the rest of the hour, and then I'll play them next week. So Krafko, let's decide to do that today. Why not Krafko Radio 1? Life happening. Remember who you are. Anyway, I feel crazed or icky or sticky. Maybe a cold shower again today is in the world in the way it should be. I got this piece of advice that if you think to each other as you're going about your, you know, instead of road rage, think I love you to the car. Which simple advice, good advice if you need it, but instead of getting offended personally and, oh, this guy is coming for me, you know, yes, being in a place and time, it is what is needed, you see. People giving out handbills, postering the city, physical media, and actual places and times, hand-woven scarves, handmade posters, free written and taped to a wall. You can change the world that way. Authentic madnesses, the world doses us. And you know, we don't mean the high. It sneaks in, destroys us. And people could have taken advantage, but they were kind. And two pubs in this building now, Craft Club. This is a physical space, time, and a place and time, and we can make it what we please. Typewritten pages and radio signals and real coffee shops. Two pubs now, art in every direction, dance way down on the other end, and I'm free, I'm safe, I'm well, and I can maintain this world today. It is, in fact, some cool place. And, you know, the right manic energy for painting, you see. But we have our bohemian art life, and goodness in this temple. A maniac is someone who just figured out what's going on. If you are writing, you are doing something, and restore the rivers internally, externally, plant trees, and the future is agrarian, backyard gardens, things of that nature. Strange enough for an ordinary type of day, waiting for rain in this drought-riddled, vast western desert. And I'm waking up. It's answering my questions. It is answering my time, my space, my beliefs, my belongings. And the old world keeps me real, at least. I understand the trip here, and to stumble into this hot box of an office, that's the wrong word, anyway, Craft Club Radio 1, the world goes on. I just wonder if I'm a little curious what my interaction last night, what sort of image I put off. I'm certainly not cool. I do know they, I don't know, rice and fried veggies and to feed it. And I'm not too hungry, but it will come. Dinner will come and we'll have to eat again. And building the manic magic waits. And to build the cool one, the path is long and winding. CFuzz is happening, you know, it's a cool one. Let's see what's happening on CFuzz right now. Just curious.
3: And they were like, I think they were enthralled. What?
0: Yeah, something's going on. They're talking. Krafko Radio 1, 92.9 Sue. Creative making waves here at the Cannibaltron. Some mad creative spurt, it seems. I worry about that recording, though. Apparently it's not as awful as I was concerned it was going to be, although I wasn't awake. I was barely awake, I'm afraid. But it happens, and the concern is that I'm doing something wrong. But still, in this moment, I think it might have been the right thing, waiting, as it were, and Leanne has serious deja vu, and yes, thinks deja vu is because we are repeating, like doing it again, the entire cycles of time, the belief in existence to the repetitions of being in a place today. And maybe we are doing it again. Parts of my life, there's been times when I've considered this life a redo, but that is a bizarre thought. I once woke up 20 years prior, around to now. So 20, yeah, it was 10 or 20 years prior to when I was in my dream. And I woke up, it was a dream, I died, and I was like, what the? I've got all my teeth. But it was a bizarre thought, because I think I threw my life away once and got a mulligan and went mad and died, as it were. And I should carry on. A homunculus driving a meat ship, a soul. And I want to believe that anyway. Just because I want to believe it doesn't mean it's real, as it were. The sun beating down on the tin roof of the cannery. And I do wonder what kind of impression I made on those fellas last night. Crashing their jam and having them over here. It's awkward. It's a little strange. It's a little strange. As it is today, Craft Club. And not yet a little gloomy, but I will be, I'm sure. The radio, some sort of chill out understanding. The conspiracy, as it were. Something of a meanie getter. So, sort of the opposite. And we'll be all right. To heal the universe one step at a time, one day to the next. We're getting there, getting where? One strange piece of art, and to know what I am to build today. This patience, these patience, and through it again, and to belong to the reality, nothing seems to really matter in the end. Not too much. I am safe in this world, and a tooth, or the lack of teeth, or whatever is meant to be, building my best possible existence. An optimist will always tell you this is the best possible world, and a pessimist will always tell you this is the best possible world. And I know you can endure the truth, because in fact, you're already enduring it. It's the only thing you're enduring. The illusion of life crepes to do this in. And yeah, I don't know what I want. It is marvelous, my friend, not to publish. It really is. To leave these, you don't have to share anything, everything. And to leave these pages of physical media, That are just thank you for that avocado. And CFuzz is in the radio aggregators, the online thingies, another step accomplished. The mantra remaining love, abundance, health, and joy. And to add CFuzz to tune in then, that is a step, ain't it not? Yeah, some bizarre belief, some understanding. Here, and time does change us. The world changes us. We don't change the world. And there are many pains, see. It must be. Then. Just many options for information input and life happening. And we carry on. It's a big word like that. And it's what they are called. And he's gone offered to do something for the group. And we're going to say no or what? I'll do it as long as it gets done. And it don't matter too much. So thank the good universe. Hippest man in town walking around Craft Club. Some fella. I don't know what to tell you. There's an odd stale air in this room. There's it's already sweltering in here, and it's only 10:30. And don't ruin it on you. So perhaps it can be a bodhisattva path. I consider it as such, but they look they lock the wise in the psych ward, trying to stop the war. And many have fallen into that dependence on psychiatric medication. And that sounds paranoid. It does, but I'm saying today. And to consider this world here, to recall an odd man, the odd mum, who would smoke with us then. I recall stealing smokes from this lady I worked with when I was 15. Stealing smokes, and they fired me for it. And rightfully so, if I was stealing smokes from her, who's to say what I was gonna steal? I got fired a lot as a kid. And unusually wound up as sort of a creative, once I got my life together, years of bacchanalia, I rarely feel dopey too often. And I'd like to kick the olanzapine, but it takes as long as it takes. Okay, so we got about, whatever, six, seven minutes left. Trying to be hip, I apologize. Just in getting older as such, as I get older to learn more, and I'm better for it. So I'll do what I have to do tonight to get through the final 6 minutes and get ahead on, and then we'll, I promised them I would play their jams that they recorded in their studio. But I'll put that in next week's episode, and I'll introduce them a little bit better, and so that it's not tied with the I'm in the creative space, as it were. Thinking about, so there used to be a guy, an old man, baker that worked out of the cannery. And thinking a lot lately about time passing and the way things sort of spin out, you know, getting older. And I was able to go over, like right now, I can't remember, I don't think it was open Saturday. But anyway, I'd be able to go over and get a fresh bun for $1. And it was a good hitch. Those years, as much as a number of things, are gone, and it has been quite chaotic. I mean, I feel much better about my path, but my being for coming here, and that seems real, so why not, to come to a place intent on working for what it's worth, and to miss Ben and that bakery, the slow food, I do miss it, but there is good food here still. There's 4 good restaurants in the Cannery Trade Center, and it has been quite chaotic, as it were. Crazy is implied in what I'm doing with my time, but yeah, trust the universe and such. I wonder what we need. So we have, I've wound up rambling until we only have 3.5 minutes left in the program. So happy for local food co-ops and local food systems, like going over to Locomotive, or there's other ones too, but the one I'm hooked on right now, and they're not paying me or nothing. This is just honestly recommendation, because I have the platform. It's very hugely, hugely, hugely important for us as a society, the backyard gardens, to be able to gather food. There's a lot of food available from Mother Earth, even here in the desert, as it were, which is sometimes a city, sometimes a mirage, and the flag is a leaf. I don't know. And anyway, so local food systems, there's still a lot of farms that aren't wineries, and you can gather good boxes of, and it's reasonably priced, and it supports the local farmers directly, and so on and so on. There's there's Honest Food Farms I used to get. It was very delicious. There's Puzzle Grass, I believe they're still doing it. There's Locomotive, of course. There's numerous options for this. And even to have described something so simple as it speaks to our essential human self, does it not? The 100-mile diet or whatever, which, and slow food, and doing the right thing. Writer, artist, radio host, and yeah, I wouldn't know, but here I am broadcasting late at night on the fuzz. And we'll see what they say. But yeah, diffuse the anger. We can all just chill, something. Heal the world by healing ourselves, restoring the river systems internally and externally, and feeling safe. This world is better than it used to be, to me, in mine. This funky little town, I think I will move here from the city. And yeah, life continues to build in this path. I want to build and to do good in this world. And this, the world is coming to test me. They were uncertain about my acumen and my seriousness, I suppose. I did crash their studio. And heading selections, it's on topic, but we have about 30 seconds left tonight on the program. So I'll have Josh's band and whatever bands, they email me when they send me the songs, I will absolutely play them on CFUZ 92.9 CFUZ. Welcome to the frying pan. We'll call this studio the frying pan from now on. Craft Club Radio 1. So what are we learning tonight? Heat stroke can be a son of a gun. And and that sort of thing, I suppose. We learned tonight. We learned, would we be so lucky?

is say my mom or dad or would we be so lucky, you know?

0: You know what else I learned? It's also important to explain what you're getting at before you hit record. And I've learned that lesson before. I've been told that directly by friends. But I think I learned that real this time. For real. 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

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You might as well tune in. Craft Club.

I see the sunset over the water, and it is so beautiful, so serene. It triggers feelings of contentment, peace, and love. So much life and energy exists in this moment, as it was meant to be. I exist as part of it all. The sky, the animals, the birds, the sun, the water. I do no damage. I am in the moment, and the moment is all. It is at once the most joyous sight, yet it conjures a deep sense of loneliness. For I know the sun will set upon the water again, but I am unsure the water will be able to embrace the ray of light. Oh, it will be here in the physical, crater willing, forever. But the spirit may be lost, may fade and die. And without that energy, that spirit, the water is simply fluid. It will not sustain life. It will not foster and grow life. And that is the reason for sorrow and to spill tears. Tears that reach to join the water, that are called to the water. For we are in balance. We, like her, are water. And without her, I shudder to think what becomes of us.

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Thank you! That concludes our first set, but we have another set coming up, so...

0: 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And thanks so much for listening. Go, go, go
1: back there. Sounds are vibrations that travel through the air and can be heard in a person's ear. Explorer is a person who explores an unfamiliar area, an adventurer. 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

Yeah, that's right. We're finally back in the studio after a couple of months of being at home in quarantine and going through all this sort of stuff. Man, what a couple of months it's been. I'm sure we all have some stories, but I am so excited and happy to be back in the new normal. I would call it a new normal, and back in the studio tonight for our first live episode of The Dirt in 2 months, which I think March 3rd or something like that. And we've got an eclectic mix of rock and roll from all sorts of stuff tonight. I'm just, you know, I've had 2 months to sit at home and just play music, so it's been wonderful. So we're going to start the show off tonight from a band's brand new 1975 from the 2020 album called Notes on a Conditional Form. This song is called If You're Too Shy. It's the 1975 on The Dirt. CFUZ, Peach City Radio.

0: Remember him?
1: Yes. Yes, I do.
0: Don't you think he was a real hero?
1: Yes, he was.
0: Sebastian? Oh, I don't think I've ever heard of him. Was he recommended for the service corps? No, Major. Sebastian?

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You know how it is sometimes. 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You're like, man, I'm feeling weird. 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
1: 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Ooh, we've got some acid house, dubstep. 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
3: 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This is Jerry Gabriel on Local Matters, CFUZ 92.9 FM, Penticton, BC, broadcasting you live from the studio here at the cannery. This morning we have a excellent broadcast. Me and my co-host Sarah will be talking about her rise up to fame, her life story, and she'll be here shortly. Like me, she slept in this morning. I've been going pretty wild, and having a pretty good time in the last little bit. A lot of music concerts and stuff. Saturday morning here at the studio, we have the Peach Fest going on this week and this weekend. And I am pretty excited. Me and Sarah went down there on Wednesday night for her birthday. We went and seen Men Without Hats. Man, that was a fun show. We had a really great time. Yeah, there's excellent show. So, we're having a good day. It's a nice hot summer day today. I'm looking forward to the festivities for Saturday. I'm a huge music fan, music junkie. And, today there's going to be some really great bands playing. Yeah, I'm excited to have to see Sloan, I believe, is playing, and a couple of other great bands. I'm trying to find a schedule here. Let's see, where is it? Online. Yeah, anyways. I have one of my really great bands that I adore and love, and they did excellent at Rock the Lake when I went and see them in Kelowna, and that is Crush XO. Absolutely love them so much. I've known Shalisa for ever since I first seen her. She's an incredible artist out of Kelowna. And, I seen her. She won the Battle of the Bands up in Kelowna to play Rock the Lake. So, super excited to see her at 6:30 tonight. So if you get a chance to go down there and see Shalisa or her band, Crush XO, do not miss them. High energy. She's just won a Rising Artist Country Music Awards award or whatever. Another one is Cobra Radio. I first seen them at the Hub. Shout out to the Hub, Corey and Laurie. And Cobra Radio is really good. They're playing at 5. So there's some bands here that I'm really excited for, local talent. I'm super excited for Econoline Crush. They're coming at 8 o'clock. Yeah, that's going to be a good show. I really enjoy their music. And, of course, Sloan. Sloan is the main act tonight. So we got some really great talent. All free, all happening here at the Peach Fest. So tonight's a super epic night. I'll probably be staying there all day. Another full day of music. So slept in this morning. I ended up Wednesday. I ended up going to Kamloops. Got up at 6 in the morning, drove to Kamloops. And then I ended up from Kamloops going to Vancouver because one of my bucket list bands were playing. I've been waiting for a couple of years to go see them. So down at Commodore Theater, also my first time at Commodore Theater, it was super exciting. Excellent venue. I will definitely be back. But I got to go see Clutch live. Yeah, I'm still like smiling and styling and profiling, man. That was epic. So watch Clutch, and then I had to get back to Penticton Friday morning for work. So of course it wasn't until after midnight before I left the Commodore and drove back. Tired, pulled over several times to take a short power nap because I don't want to be too tired driving on the road. Got back to work 7:30 in the morning, and I start work at 9, so I thought I'd take a little power snooze. I ended up waking up at 9:30, so yeah, I jumped out of bed, flew down the road. I just work right down the road from my house, so walked into work late, half an hour late, but I'd be today. So yesterday, after work, pretty much was trying to go straight to bed. By then I was out, like so tired, and then my niece, she ended up locking her keys into her car down at Earl, so I got the call because I'm a specialist of breaking into cars. my sister Nancy gave me a Slim Jim set from the States, and my families are all I have five sisters, and they're all getting her locked out of their vehicles, so. I used to use a hang wire, a wire hanger, and be able to wedge the window open a bit and get in the cars. But now I got the Slim Jim set, and then one piece is missing. I don't know where it went, so I couldn't unlock the car. So I had to go back and get some crowbars and some thick wire that I got and cut it with a bolt cutter and got some wedges and went back down there, and a guy from Ford happened to be sitting there in the parking lot, and he seen what I was doing, and he comes over, and both of us put together. It didn't take us long to unlock her car, so she was a happy niece, and away I went. Finally was able to go back home, and went to sleep, and slept in this morning. Got to the studio a little late. So on my way to the studio, I was like, oh my God, I got to get ready and get in here. So I phoned Sarah, and she slept in too. So she's not in at the moment, but she's on her way. She's coming down the highway. She'll be here shortly. But anyways, in the meantime, and in between time, I'll be holding it down online. Oh yeah. And if you know anybody who's interested in listening to the CFUZ 92.9, they can listen to it online anywhere there's internet. And if you're in Penticton area, 92.9 FM, you are listening to CFUZ 92.9 FM, Local Matters with Jerry and Sarah. But Sarah will be here in a few minutes. My favorite thing to do, as everybody knows, is to go music. Going to music concerts, festivals of all kinds. I have plenty of, because of my extensive love of music and community and surrounding areas, I just happen to, love dancing and, doing my freestyle thing out on the dance floor. And I've been doing it for a while now, part of my recovery. The cool thing about going out all the time is you really get to know our local community. You really get to know the music venues. You really get to know the owners. You really get to know all the other all the other people who show up also. And I usually go alone, right? Like I started out just by myself because I was in recovery from addiction. So I'd go out. I decided to start going out because I didn't have my old friends anymore, and it's a great way to make new friends. Even though I wasn't looking to make new friends, you see the same people over and over at all these events, and you become friends. You just become associates and friends, and become to know everybody, especially with the venue owners and the festival organizers. And the most my most favorite part, of course, is all the musicians. Like, it's like a family out there, and everyone supports one another, and I love it. So when I go to these events and these concerts and festivals, I just love getting out there and dancing. I'm usually the first one on the dance floor. Just first song, I'm out there just dancing by myself and everyone's watching. But in a bar, it takes a while. You have to have a few drinks to loosen up before they come out, but not me. I don't need drugs or alcohol. I just get right out there and enjoy myself. And I give her. I dance all night. And the cool thing about doing that is everyone comes up to me. And while I'm dancing, they come up and they surround me and they're like, I like your energy. I like how you fun you are. And, you know, it is, it's an energy. If you enjoy something and you love it, you know, you chose. So the cool thing is when I'm sitting there dancing, people coming up to me all the time. If I go to sit down or if I'm walking outside to get a breath of fresh air, they, you know, total strangers will come up to me and talk to me and just say, oh, man, I really like watching you, and you make me want to get out there too. And it's gotten to the point where I could be in Kelowna, down in a store, or walking down the sidewalk, or in Vernon. It didn't matter where I am in the valley. I have people coming up to me in the middle of the day or evening, it didn't matter, and they come up and say, hey, I recognize you from Peach Fest, or I recognize you from, you know, the Rock of the Lake, or the Tamanan Rhythm and Blues, you know, and it's really fun. It's really cool to have people. We dance together at this Ignite the Arts Festival, or, you know, at this concert, you know, And it's really been, you know, just a big part of my life now. And I've been telling Sarah, and she'll be here shortly. But I've been telling her, like, I, as much as I love doing this, as much as I love, you know, doing all this stuff, you know, it does cost a lot of money. I don't have a lot of money. I'm living basically from payday to payday, like a lot of us are. And I'm like, I can't really keep this level of financial bird, like to you know, pay for concert tickets constantly, you know, is really, you know, really gets to me. And I'm like, you know, this is worse than I was. It's my new addiction, basically. And so, you know, events like the Peach Fest here, where everything's free, or sometimes you get a lot of people complain about the cost of music festivals. And, oh, it's too expensive. But you think about it, like for instance, the Salmon Arm Roots and Blues Festival, like a couple $100, but look at the talent and look at how many bands and how many days it goes. Like, that's a really good deal, even though, you know, some people say it's lots. I'm sure there are some festivals that overcharge or whatever. But, you know, compared, like, Kelowna, for instance, Rock the Lake, I absolutely love J.J. Wild, and I've been waiting for a couple of years to see her live. And when I seen her on the roster for Rock the Lake, oh man, I was so happy. I had to wait until I got paid, but I bought a pass. The whole pass worth the whole weekend was worth her alone, was worth the cost. Like, she blew my mind, and Crush EXO was there too. And she was one of the better performers, I thought. I mean, I love Crush. I love what they do. So if you get a chance to go down there and see them today, you won't be disappointed. She has high energy and super talented.

0: by the way.
1: Oh, well, thank you. It's the first time that you probably heard me on air.
0: Live.
1: Live,
0: anyway. So a little hidden blessing right there for me, sleeping in. Hey, everybody.
1: Hey.
0: You're just joining us like I am.
1: Yeah.
0: You're listening to CFUZ 92.9 FM, Peach City Radio.
1: And the Peach City for Peach Festival happening this weekend.
0: So exciting. I'm
1: Yes,
0: so
1: it is.
0: excited.
1: Yes, it is.
0: Yeah, Men Without Hats, hey?
1: Yeah,
0: Oh
1: on
0: my
1: your
0: gosh, they rocked it. They totally
1: That
0: did.
1: was mad. We started out in the back of the crowd, but we pushed our way right to the front of the stage.
0: Love me my 80s music. Love it.
1: Yeah.
0: Eee, and his voice. He's from Montreal. I didn't know that.
1: Yeah, I didn't know that.
0: Canadian.
1: I didn't even
0: Love
1: realize
0: it.
1: They were Canadian. I assumed from years ago when they were popular that they're from the U.S., but
0: I'm pretty sure that Peach Fest likes to do Canadian bands,
1: and
0: mostly.
1: One of the members is a Penticknite from Penticton. I didn't
0: yeah,
1: know that
0: the
1: either.
0: Guitarist. That
1: yeah,
0: was pretty cool.
1: That was cool. When they announced it, I was like, wow, who would have known? Like, even back then, like, who would have known?
0: He didn't look like he's from Penn. Just kidding. Just kidding. Just kidding. Whatever they look like. Well.
1: Out there in the real world.
0: So, yeah. So we have a special guest today, Jer.
1: Yes, we do.
0: My special guest is Jerry today.
1: Yes, I'm special. I'm a special guest, all right, and special in some way. But and my special guest is Sarah.
0: Hi.
1: Good morning.
0: Grand rising.
1: Grand rising, and you know what? Yesterday we did the episode, and then we ran a full hour, and we finished.
0: Last Saturday.
1: Last week.
0: There were
1: Saturday.
0: Some technical difficulties as well. Our good friends and listeners could not listen online. That was a little...
1: The online part wasn't working. But we did this interview last week, and I forgot to press a button on the studio.
0: I know. We both forgot. I forgot too.
1: And we talked for an hour, and then Nora comes in and she said, "You guys weren't on air. Like we did the whole interview, and nobody could hear it but us."
0: Oh, it was great. You missed a great show. Just kidding.
1: Man, it was awesome. I loved it. I started laughing. And this morning when she was, because we still don't know how to work the studio equipment. We're getting there. We're almost there, actually.
0: Yeah.
1: Except for that one little mishap last week. But when I walked into the studio this morning, Nora's like, "Oh, okay, everything's set up, Jerry. And look, right there, the button's right on there. All you gotta do is press it."
0: Okay, that was the lesson learned in life. And that was fantastic. Yeah. It was fun. Fun lessons.
1: Yeah, I love it. That's one thing about me, you know, especially when I start a new job or, you know, new employment or I'm doing some new activity. I love making mistakes when I'm first starting. I don't know why. Like, I'm so happy when I make a mistake and I'll call my supervisor, "Hey, look at this mistake I just made."
0: Aren't you proud of me? But I did it. That's hilarious. I should try that with my boss.
1: Yay, cheers.
0: That would be hilarious.
1: It's actually true. I do enjoy making mistakes when I'm learning.
0: No, my boss likes to show me my mistakes all the time.
1: Just kidding. And I'm always ratting myself out for a chance I get.
0: That's hilarious.
1: Yeah. Way to be, though.
0: Right on.
1: You got to be happy.
0: Man, what a beautiful drive out there today.
1: Oh, sunny.
0: The lake looked amazing, both lakes. I drive by Vaso Lake. I love that right as soon as you turn and see the whole lake and up the valley. Ooh, I sometimes let out a war cry because it's so darn beautiful.
1: It is. We are living in beautiful paradise here.
0: Yeah.
1: The weather, the scenery, the
0: and
1: lakes,
0: then, of course, Skawhaw Lake, just beautiful. Like oily, like glistening.
1: The sun shining up. Yep, paradise. Paradise
0: beautiful.
1: City.
0: Really, we're very blessed. Very blessed to live where we live.
1: Yes, we are.
0: You know what? I think I'm going to go, we're going crazy good here. I don't know. Do we have a song ready?
1: Oh, we do. Our songs are right here and they're good to go. And I was going to play a song, but I ended up rambling on about whatever here.
0: All right, I'm going to...
1: Talking about Peach Fest.
0: I want to introduce a song of a good friend of mine,

0: from Montreal. I met him way back a couple decades ago in Montreal.
1: Wow.
0: Mm-hmm. He was living above in a loft above a big swing club, like I forget what it was called.
1: Oh,
0: it was
1: okay.
0: Huge, and it played live jazzy swing music and stuff. Really fun. So he lived in this great big loft. He invented the juggling balls with the changeable batteries.
1: Oh, really?
0: Yes.
1: Wow.
0: Yeah.
1: That's insane.
0: Yes. I helped assemble some of those. Some of those juggling light up balls. His name is Nick. Nick Chersonoff. And he is the guitarist. He was the guitarist of my late great ex-husband, Babu.
1: Oh.
0: Fabre. Yeah. And together they made an album with a couple other really cool dudes from Montreal called Caravan. Their band was called The Caravan of Soul.
1: Oh, cool.
0: And they made an album called Shine Like Rubies. And
1: that's cool.
0: Yeah, I believe you can find some of my late great ex-husband's music somewhere on some of his streams. I think on YouTube you can find some clips of it. Yeah, but Nick Chersonoff, he continued on after about we moved to Greece. From Montreal, he could tear it out to make his music and play guitar. He's a wicked, amazing guitarist. I just can't get enough of him. And this song he used to play years ago, but it's all on Spotify. He goes by the name under his last name, Chersonoff. So here, give it a listen, everybody. This is called Hug You, Kiss You.
1: Right on.
0: Press play.
1: What's your name?
0: The top one. Yeah. Yee-hee.
1: No. All right.

with the sun. I stepped outside. I looked around. Birds were singing. Cat was grooving. And my dog was having fun.

0: Yeah.
1: Wow. Thank you for the music, Nick.
0: That was amazing. I absolutely love that song.
1: You got to check out his old album.
0: I do. I got to check it out. That song is epic.
1: Yeah.
0: Like, it's such a natural, happy song.
1: It's great, Morning. It's a great, great song for this great day.
0: It is. And, yeah, so last week after we did our show, or didn't do our show.
1: Yeah,
0: we decided that this week we're going to go do the farmer's market.
1: Oh, my gosh. Show. First time. I'm a first timer here.
0: First timer. Yeah, the show's over at 10 and the parade starts at 10 too, so. But, well, check it out. Go down there. Get good parking. I don't know. I'm blessed with good parking.
1: Do they still throw candy at the kids?
0: They do. They do. Still throw candy. And one fun fact is what my uncle told me years ago when he was still with us. He said the original Peach Fest, they had a horse-drawn carriage with a huge like trailer on it or whatever, like a big, you know, and like a big carriage. Yeah, and it was full of peaches. And when they would go down the parade, all the kids would run and hand peaches out to the crowd.
1: That's the way to do it.
0: And that's why they call it the Peach Fest, probably.
1: The Peach Harvest, showing off the Peach Harvest.
0: Yeah,
1: Check it out. Look at my peaches.
0: Peach Fest, that's right. And a horse-drawn carriage peaches. But yeah, that sounds epic, man. Love peaches. I went to the, I drove for the Pintigan Indian Band. The elders coordinator asked me to drive for them the other day. And I was always happy to drive for them. They're such a delight. And I love them. They got great humor and great stories. So we went down to Oliver and we did a. I ran down to the fruit stand. The elders bought some fruit that they're going to can, so that was fun. It is fruit season here, and I stopped actually on my way back from Vancouver Friday morning. I stopped and took a short nap at Caramuse, and it was early. I didn't think they'd open, but the fruit stand was opening up, and yeah, I bought a bunch of different fruit and brought them home.
1: Did they have cherry juice?
0: I did, and I bought some, and I put it in my fridge.
1: Whee.
0: It's almost gone already. And the cherry juice is beautiful. I love it. But to make it last, because I love the flavor of 100% pure cherry juice, so I fill up my glass maybe halfway and fill the rest with water, because if I don't, I'll finish that whole jug in the day. And then I'm like, it's gone.
1: It tastes so good. Once it hits your lips, it's so good.
0: It is. Well, it's cherry juice, hello. 100% pure cherry juice. What you're doing. And if I don't make it last like that, and then I'll be sad, and I'll have to drive all the way to Caramuse to get some more.
1: We're gonna have to, because I need a water bottle. Oh. I love using their cherry their nice little skinny little jars with a cap on it. I love it.
0: Oh yeah,
1: I reuse them for my water.
0: Oh yeah, I do that with the milk, the thick milk bottles that you use
1: as glass.
0: Oh okay, well that's good. I keep it in the fridge.
1: Those of you joining us, we're listening to Res Matters with Jerry and Sarah on Local Matters, the 92.9 FM. CFUZ. That's rock and roll, Jerry.
0: It's rock and roll. It's rock and roll. It's Peach Fest is happening. I was talking earlier about the great artists this evening. All good and super happy.
1: So it is a Coneline Crush playing. As well as Sloan, as well as Crush X, as well as who? Cobra Radio?
0: Cobra Radio.
1: Gosh darn it. And this morning, every day, I believe Kaf's Sawan, the motivational speaker, he was a previous guest of ours. He's been playing every morning as well at 10 a.m.
0: Yeah, wow.
1: Opening the show with his rap
0: at Gyro Park, I believe.
1: Yeah. So that's exciting, too. There's so many great things to do all day, every day. I seen a video, a clip of my friend he was visiting, and there's like motocross doing jumps in the street.
0: Yes.
1: Wild.
0: Yes, yes.
1: And like parades this morning in half an hour, y'all.
0: Yes,
1: the
0: Penticton market is still going full, and the farmers market. They're separate markets, but they look like one. So they're going full. So if you're wondering if the parade or if the market's going to be operating, they're fully operational. I was looking at the map. It goes just so far down to where the Penticton market starts, then it goes over to Martin, and then down to the beach, and then all the way to Sycamore. So everything's still happening. So it's going to be.
1: And this is every Saturday, the market.
0: Yes, every Saturday. And I love going down there. I try to make it every chance I get. I'm not always in town, but when I do, that's one of my favorite things to do. And they have live music. They have two spots, so I get to see all our local musicians sitting there, you know, playing. know, right in the street. It's like, babe, it's my, I'll stop there, donate some money, and then I'll do so, a couple little dances and enjoy myself. And
1: I wanted to add that set tonight's going to be fantastic tonight, but I, unfortunately, I have other plans tonight. Tonight is in the Fire Hall Brewery in Oliver on Main Street. There is doing a rock festival.
0: Wow.
1: So there's going to be multiple bands. It's getting sponsored by Respect Records, and the Howling Coyote is what I saw and heard. And yeah, it's going to be they're playing all night. I know two of the bands that are headlining. They got two stages in this venue, small little venue downstairs. It's really nice. That was actually a first concert that we went to was there.
0: Yes, there? It was. Yes, it was.
1: Yeah.
0: Yeah, our very first concert. It was Blackberry Wood. Blackberry one of my all-time favorites.
1: Oh, fun band. If you get a chance, look them up. Blackberry Wood.
0: Yeah.
1: They are fun.
0: They're one of my all-time favorite festival bands. They are so much fun. And
1: they toured
0: the
1: Europe and everything. Like, they're wild out there.
0: Yeah, and you know what? I didn't realize, like, I know your friends are playing. We've seen them several times. And I didn't realize Down with the Lees is playing also at Fire Hall tonight.
1: Hey,
0: and
1: hey.
0: I seen them up in Kelowna at the Revelry.
1: Oh, nice.
0: Yeah, and I was like, oh, my God, they're playing.
1: I'm on the list.
0: yeah, you're on the list. I'm not.
1: I made it on the list.
0: I was
1: Thanks.
0: Like, man, I love Down the Lees, man. They're freaking epic. So make sure you catch them.
1: I hope I do have work tonight, but since I open, I get to leave first.
0: Yay! There you go. You so, yeah. Make it down there.
1: Yeah. I'm on the list.
0: On the list.
1: I got things to do.
0: Got see, things to do. Saying. Yeah, you get out there and you get to know people.
1: Yeah, like you were saying, like about cutting down and, man, are the bands going to cut down? No. Yeah, we got to do our part.
0: Yeah. Yeah. And so I got, there's a couple shows that I can't miss. Little Miss Higgins is coming to the Dream Cafe. I see her coming up.
1: Yeah, when is it? October. Beginning of October.
0: Yeah, I'm super excited.
1: Down for that.
0: Yeah, can't miss that. Yeah.
1: I am manifesting tickets to UB40.
0: Is that on a Tuesday or Wednesday? Or are you going to have...
1: I don't care.
0: Now you're sounding like me. Tickets now, and
1: actually,
0: then worry about it later.
1: with the seasonal work at the restaurant here, I should be not working so many days a week.
0: Okay.
1: By then, I think they're playing in September, the end of September.
0: Okay. On a Friday or Saturday?
1: I don't know. Look it up.
0: We'll have to look it up.
1: We gotta have to enter Google.
0: Anti Google can help us. Anyways, well, you know what? Maybe we'll make it happen. I could probably, you know, I could always use an extra concert, you know, thrown in here and there.
1: Yeah.
0: Always. I never say no.
1: Who else is really, really cool and playing like within days of them? The Wailers.
0: Oh.
1: The backbone of Bob Marley.
0: Bob
1: Marley's music.
0: Wow.
1: I know, right?
0: Yeah.
1: Wouldn't that be something to see?
0: That would be.
1: And, of course, Bryan Adams is coming back.
0: Yeah.
1: I still have yet to see him.
0: Yeah. Me and Landon got tickets to Headstones.
1: Yeah.
0: Over here in Penticton. Yeah.
1: Who else is playing with them?
0: Oh, geez, I can't remember.
1: Is it Fingers 11 and those guys?
0: Yeah. I think so. Yeah, they're good. They're good.
1: And the Tea Party.
0: Tea Party and
1: Fingers 11.
0: Yeah. Headstones, I've seen them here way back at the Holiday Hills and several times in the nightclubs. I think Tiffany's saw them.
1: Holiday Hills? I haven't heard that in a
0: way
1: while.
0: Way back, yeah. So anyways, I absolutely love them. And I got a little story about the lead singer. Maybe I won't repeat it. It's not appropriate, but it's a funny story. I actually love it, and it's one of my favorite stories.
1: I think that's the greatest intro for this next song. Just kidding.
0: There you go.
1: There's another great Canadian band. They come from Alberta, I believe, but they are so good, and they moved to California. So they do all their touring from out of California, and they just pass through town. They pass by the Hub every time they pass through, and they're called Daring Greatly, and the song is called Trouble. Ooh, it's perfect. Yes, all right. And you're listening to CFUZ 92.9 FM.
0: Yes, sir.

0: Yeah.
1: Yes. Thank you. Thank you. Thank you. I love that song. I really, really, really, really, really, really, really, really love watching those guys play. Oh, man. One of my favorite bands right there.
0: Yeah, they are an incredible live show. Like,
1: daring greatly.
0: Yeah, yeah. I can't get enough of them. Whenever they come around, we've got to go see them because they are super epic live. Some of these bands live are phenomenal. Like, they don't sound anything, well, I mean, their music is good online, but live, the energy blows your mind, blows the doors. The crowd goes ballistic. Everyone loves them. So those are the moments that I love.
1: And I just want to say, next time they come, I'm going to bring my best friend, Jay, and her husband, Terry Paul.
0: Oh, my God.
1: Jay Gabriel and Terry Paul, they're coming with me to see this band.
0: Yes,
1: I know you're listening. Hey,
0: well, you guys, come on. Get with the program. This is where it's at. You're missing out big time.
1: This is fantastic.
0: Once you go, especially with live music like that. Yeah. So I was just thinking, like, we love going to live music. And there's an artist out there that we absolutely love and adore, right?
1: Yeah.
0: And me and Sarah first saw them, right? And they came back a year later, and Sarah wasn't able to go, but I showed up. And it was the Harpoonist and the Axe Murderer.
1: Yeah.
0: So anyways, so you know, I'm always out front dancing and everything like that. And then I was like, oh, hey, yeah, remember me from last year? And then he's like, no. Like, I was buying some merch from him. And then I said, oh, just a minute. And I brought up a picture I took of Sarah and him together, and they were both smiling. And I showed it to him, and as soon as he seen Sarah, he goes, oh, okay, now I remember.
1: Oh, come on.
0: And I started laughing. I was like, oh, yeah, now you remember me. And then it happened again a couple of weeks ago at the Dream Cafe, because, you know, Cafe brings these incredible artists through. Hey, hey, Kevin. And I was like, because we love Five Alarm Punk, right?
1: Love the Five Alarm Holy Punk. Cow, I can't believe that they fucking made it.
0: Super epic. Epic live show. And after they brought the house down, like, the whole place went ballistic at a Dream. And it funked it right up. Yeah, yeah. And
1: it
0: a small venue
1: right
0: for a huge band like that is incredible. So
1: eight
0: I went
1: members.
0: And I went up there again. And I was like, oh, hey, remember me? And he's like, no, I actually don't. I said, yeah, me and my friend Sarah, we've seen you at the Sundog Festival in Vernon. Oh, yeah, Sarah, now I remember you.
1: Aw, thanks,
0: yeah,
1: thanks, guys.
0: Yeah, that was awesome.
1: So, yeah. Hopefully next year, next season, next round, I'll be available to do all the concerts again.
0: Yeah, no, they
1: gotta find I don't know.
0: Pretty sure they do the cycle like they do.
1: Maybe I shouldn't work evenings.
0: Yeah, that's what I told you. When you get a job, you got to work weekends for yourself. So
1: evenings and weekends. Oh, man. Yeah, anyway.
0: You've been missing out a lot.
1: Well, I'm making money.
0: Yeah, well, you got to do what I do. There's other ways to make money.
1: Yeah, putting it in the bank.
0: But I know you love your job. I know you love what you do, and you get to work. Well, you know, that's what we were talking about last week that nobody heard about, was Sarah and she used to live in Greece, which is, she has an amazing story herself. And
1: oh, wow. I think that's a whole nother show for that year. But I would move back in a minute. I would, and I'd live there, and I'd retire there. I would live there the rest of my days. That's how much I love it.
0: Sounds like an amazing
1: place.
0: And
1: I miss it very much.
0: It sounds actually awesome. Like, I love here in the Okanagan, and I love being here, but when you have cultures deep and where everyone's on the same level and the same energy and the same beautifulness, that would be great. I mean, Penticton's great, but I've never left, really. I've lived here, born and raised here. I haven't gone anywhere, so, you know, I should, well, maybe not fly. But you know what? I'm beginning to ponder idea, maybe I should learn how to jump on a plane and face my fears.
1: Mm.
0: And then that'll open up a whole world to me if I do.
1: Yeah.
0: Could happen. Never know.
1: You know, my mommy came out to Greece for my wedding. Mom and my dad.
0: Oh, yeah? Was it her first time flying?
1: Her first time on an airplane.
0: Oh, see, there I go. It could happen.
1: And she hails from a little tiny village in the middle of BC called Redstone.
0: Ah.
1: You know? Tiny, tiny little village, right. You know. And yeah, she flew on an airplane first time to come see her baby get married.
0: Yeah, well, that's a big event, so
1: yeah,
0: you'll be able to do something like that.
1: Yeah.
0: Yeah.
1: But Greece was amazing, and planning to go back within these next years.
0: Yeah.
1: To visit, for of course. My kids are getting old enough. They can go visit their grandpa.
0: Oh, family over there. That's what you got to do. You got to make it. You got to bring that, make that connection. Yeah. They got to know their roots. Super important. I'm big on family and roots. I'm so huge on it.
1: My son, he's I didn't, like, I and always said, yeah, and talk to your grandpa, like, keep in contact with him. But he's a kid, like, how is he going to do that? So anyway, he started emailing his grandpa, and his grandpa's really excited and happy to hear from him. And my son knows that he's, like, my father-in-law is a businessman, and he's learned to keep his fortune, you know?
0: Yeah.
1: And so my son knows this, and he was like, yo, grandpa, you got any advice for me? About money, and I feel really bad about that, and because his English not so good. He speaks French and Greek, and his English is not so good.
0: Yeah,
1: he misunderstood what my son was saying, and he's like, "You don't talk to me for so many years, and you ask me for money." Oh my gosh! Like
0: misunderstanding. Ooh. There's that bridge.
1: They do. So, I don't know if I have to step in and be like, "Hey, yo, man."
0: Well, just tell your son to get a translator, like online translator.
1: Yeah, and actually, yeah, good.
0: Will go across.
1: Sassy bunny day. Merci. That's a good idea.
0: Yeah, it is a good idea, and it'll stop this breakdown, and you can like say, "Okay, this is not what I was asking. This is what I was asking for advice from somebody like you." That's actually a compliment. Asking a young person asking for advice from an elder.
1: Yeah, my son's doing really well, really, really well for himself. Like, he's got his learners. He's 16. He's got his learners, he's got a bank account. He's sending out resumes left and right. You know, hope he gets a job real soon.
0: Oh,
1: he's got to keep going back to where he put the resumes in and show them that he wants to work, basically.
0: Well, that's good. That's wonderful. So I was at work yesterday. And, of course, I was, you know, driving way down wherever. We were down in Gallagher Lake, and I got a message. He said, for my son, Dad, where are you? Are you busy? I'm at work, son. When are you going to be done? Well, I'm in a meeting, then I got stuff to do. I'm not available today. What do you need? So, you know, and my phone rang. And he usually just, he's not a phoner, he's a texter. So I was like, oh, it must be important. So I answered the phone. And I said, oh, what are you doing? He goes, oh, I'm just up by the gun range. He rolled his Jeep yesterday.
1: Oh.
0: And he goes, well, I kind of rolled my Jeep. I'm like, what? Yes, I rolled my Jeep. He was going through these mud puddles, and he was trying to make it through these two big mud puddles, and it's on a flat area. I know the mud puddles well myself.
1: How dare you? Just kidding. Anyway,
0: because I love driving through them like fast and then sploosh, right? Like,
1: but yeah, back to Landon.
0: Yeah. So anyway, I think he must have went through the first puddle. And the second puddle, he said that he wasn't going to make it because the puddle was really deep. So he tried to turn off the road, and then it hit a rut, and it rolled over. And I said,
1: fine.
0: Oh, my God.
1: Okay.
0: Yeah, he's fine. He didn't even get hurt at all. He had a seatbelt on and everything. But I started laughing. I was like, oh, well, you know what? It's good that you learn. You know, I mean, we all learn. Like, your driving has limits.
1: Yeah. Learn your limit.
0: Yeah.
1: Live within it.
0: Yeah. So I was like, well, I can't help you, sorry. So he got one of his old coworkers. He used to work at the hatchery, so he got his coworker to go up there. His other friend went up there to pull him out or to help him.
1: He got it out, though?
0: No, so his other friend got up there, and he got stuck in the puddle.
1: Oh, no.
0: So now his truck is stuck, and my son's truck is rolled. So they got he phoned a bunch of people. No one could help him. It's, you know, during the day. And then one guy was on his lunch break from the hatchery and went up there and pulled him out. Then they roll the truck back on its wheels. Anyway, so
1: wow,
0: yeah.
1: What a day!
0: Yeah, what a day for him, right? Mm-hmm. And so I was down. I picked him up. He was walking to town to go down to the carnival here. And I was still working. I was still in the work van. And I was sitting there, and I seen him walking. I'll pick him up. And he got in. I said, oh, I'll bring you down there. He's meeting friends down there. And I said, I got to fuel up this van, you know, and bring it back to the health center. And on my way in, we stopped there, and we went inside the Barry Beecroft, and I told them, buy this incredible buffalo jerky they got in there, right? Like, the only place in town or a valley that I've seen it was just in that store, so whenever I'm in there, I have a chance. Oh, it's at Beecroft, Barry Beecroft fueling station. Anyways, it's incredible buffalo jerky. And so I got him a pack, and the girls, because I used to work for West Hills, the girls in the office are like, Jerry, here comes Trouble. And I said, and Trouble brought his son, so here's little Trouble. And it's actually big Trouble because he just rolled his Jeep just like moments ago. And they're like, oh my God, are you okay? And he's like laughing, and I was like, proud dad moment.
1: That's funny.
0: That is funny. That was exciting.
1: Oh my God, that is a perfect intro to, we're going to play another song.
0: Yes, we are.
1: And if you're joining us, you're listening to CFUZ 92.9 FM, Res Matters with Jerry and Sarah.
0: Yes, yes, yes.
1: We talk about Res Matters.
0: Yeah,
1: Res and Matters. Music.
0: And this did happen on Res. It's a private road. So.
1: Hey.
0: Anyway, this is an artist that I found online just by chance. Absolutely love her music. Loved her. And then one day I was scrolling through the Dream menu because I'm a huge fan of the Dream Cafe. And I couldn't believe my eyes. I actually seen her. She's coming to Penticton, and it blew my mind. And first thing I did is contacted Kevin, and I was like, oh my God, I can't believe Little Michigans is coming to Penticton. And super excited. I'm jumping up and down for joy, and I can't wait to see her live. And here she is, Little Miss Higgins, and the song is called Heavy Train. Make sure you make it down to Penticton to catch the show. Do not miss it. You won't be disappointed. Here we go.

0: Wahoo! Party on. So, yeah, she'll be here in October 4th, I believe, is the date. Or the 7th. Anyway, one of them dates.
1: Yes, come and check her out.
0: Still a couple weeks away. A month or two away. Mm-hmm. But, yeah. This has been a great interview. Just one of those days. Go with the flow with it.
1: Yeah, go with the flow. Go with the flow.
0: Live in the moment.
1: That's right.
0: Yeah, yo. Be water. Hey.
1: Go with the flow. You know what I always say? I'm freestyle. I do whatever.
0: Mm-hmm. That's awesome.
1: Yes, freestyle's out where it's at. You know, just go with the flow, freestyle kind of thing. You never know where you're going to do, who you're going to meet.
0: So I'm excited for the rest of the day. This is Saturday today. Saturday morning show.
1: Yes.
0: Normally we're not so early in the month, but this is nice.
1: Yeah. Yeah, mm-hmm. And I'm excited for, Sarah are going to hit the farmer's market.
0: This is I'm excited for too. And the
1: market. Yeah, because I love going down there. I love going down there just to walk through the market and see all the vendors and buy a little treat here and there that maybe I haven't.
0: I am hungry.
1: Mm-hmm. Yeah, of course. I slept in too. I got in here late. Thank you, Nora, for setting up everything for us this
0: time.
1: Thank
0: you, Nora.
1: Yeah. And believe me, I will never, ever forget.
0: To press the butt.
1: Press the butt button. There's a butt button.
0: Yeah.
1: I'll make sure I press it every time.
0: No, that was hilarious. Yeah. That was hilarious. Like, after we found out that we didn't even press play. Like, what?
1: Yeah, it was on.
0: Thank you, Dave, for putting on a rerun of Julie and Paul's previous episodes. That was, thank you.
1: Yes, actually, thank you.
0: Yeah. So that was a great learning experience.
1: Mm-hmm. Yes.
0: Unforgettable.
1: Yeah. One of those things, you know, you make a mistake and then it's a kind of a doozy. And then, yeah, you'll never do that again. You'll never make a mistake. That just is one of those moments for me. So I'll never forget to press that butt again.
0: Yeah. It's hilarious.
1: Playing on the butt.
0: Yeah.
1: Yeah. So I'm excited to go down to the market. It's going to be crazy down there. There's going to be a lot of people. It's going to be packed because of the parade. And the both markets, and it being Peach Fest, so.
0: Just kidding.
1: No, it's going to be good. I love, you know, my favorite part are the musicians that play on the corner of Main and Front Street, and another one down at the end of Front Street.
0: Right. I was wondering where those stages were.
1: Yeah. And you know, I see a lot of my favorite local musicians there, and I'll stop in there. Musicians. Did I say musicians? No, they do
0: they're
1: play
0: magic.
1: Magic.
0: They're magical.
1: They are magical.
0: They are wizards.
1: They are.
0: My favorite I love team. That. Yeah. So we'll see you all down there, hopefully.
1: Oh, we'll see.
0: We'll be dancing.
1: We'll be dancing there for a bit. Dance through the crowd. I found a really new... a new item. Every time I go down there, I look for little new items that I could try. And this one's on Front Street. I don't know the name of the vendor, but they got these incredible-looking pastries with fluff on them. But, you know, sure, I got one of those. But even more so is their sausage roll. Okay. Oh, my God. I've never had anything like that in my life. Now, all I could think about is going back and getting another one. I think I'll get two this morning.
0: I just had an image when you said a little pastry. Okay, so Global Grocers, they first started in Oliver. Now they got a shop here in Penticton. But Global Grocers, they advertise their new products. And they have Portuguese tarts.
1: Oh.
0: Portuguese custard tarts. I love those things so much. I used to get them all the time in Montreal when I lived there.
1: Oh, really?
0: Yeah. They have great chicken. Portuguese has great chicken, cocorico. And then there's the little pastry tarts. They're so good. Like, kind of burnt looking on top, but it's like caramelized. So, yeah, my mouth's watering. And I hope they...
1: Yeah,
0: Do you know what they look like?
1: But these, like, when I walk through all those, like, a lot of these vendors have the most incredible sweets, and me being diabetic, I can't eat them.
0: I'll eat them for you.
1: Throughout the market, there's several of them, and the lineups at these particular ones are always long. So if you, they must be good. If the lineups are long at a market, they must be good. I used to work at a farmer's market. I used to work for Okanagan Select, and I used to sell smoked salmon and give away free samples. My lineup was probably the longest of them all. And then me, with my personality, I'd be hollering over the crowd, picking on the customers, because that's what they like. You pick on all the customers, and it creates a buying frenzy. Everybody wants a piece of the action. It's a lot of fun. I used to love it.
0: Yeah, during accident right there, it would have been great times.
1: Yeah, and my first market was here in Penticton, and I first tried it.
0: Ew.
1: And it was epic, and I did it for several years. And Landon started doing it, my son. And he would push me away, like, "I'm here, get out of here."
0: Attaboy, that's awesome.
1: And I remember the crowd used to say, "He's a lot cuter than you." Yeah, you could just go.
0: Never mind. Yeah. That's hilarious.
1: Yeah, so it's going to be exciting. Anyways, I'll show you that. I'll get one of those egg roll or those sausage rolls, and we'll take a walk through some of those other vendors. I think you'll be amazed at how good some of them look.
0: I got my walking shoes on.
1: Oh, good.
0: Ready to rock. Ready to walk time. and walk and
1: sausage roll. walk and roll. Yeah.
0: Oh my goodness, so silly. Well, we love you all. Thank you all for tuning in. This has been a blast having a little chit chat. We're gonna have to do it again, and we'll try not to sleep in. Jeez. And yeah. I set my alarm and everything. I just slept right through it, and I went to bed early. Like, what the heck?
1: Yeah.
0: Just one of those going with the flow days.
1: I slept in too. So doo-doo-doo-doo. Thank you for Nora for setting everything up for us today.
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0: 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We focus on the history, the culture, the people, and events of Naramata and the Bench. I'm Craig Henderson on the Naramata Road Show on CFUZ 92.9, online at cfuz.ca. Well, there were some new arrivals this week at a small Naramata farm that's open to the public. The farm is adjacent to Lake Breeze Winery, and the new arrivals are two chocolate brown sheep. The farm is known as a farmstead. It's run by new operators this year, Jen and Matt Wells. It's a pleasant place to visit for a beverage, hot or cold, from their takeout cafe, or pick up some local produce or kitchen herbs. Yesterday, I chatted with Jen Wells, the farmer, barista, and new adopted mom to the two sheep and a dozen ducks.
1: I'm trying to count how many ducks there are there. How many do you think?
2: You've got 12.
1: Well, you would know.
2: There.
1: 12, okay.
2: 12 lovely ladies.
1: Uh-huh. And they are producers of duck eggs.
2: That's right. We get roughly about 10 a day, which is perfect for us. Not too many and not too little.
1: What do you do with 10 duck eggs a day?
2: Well, hopefully I have people like you that come by and purchase a few. But I use them for cooking, for baking.
1: James Young, the extreme gardener in Naramata who lives across from the pub, used to have egg-producing ducks. And he had a list of people who, maybe you can pass that list on. People
2: fantastic.
1: Would bake with duck eggs and other things. I mean, I suppose they're great for nutrition and what have you.
2: Yep, they're fantastic. A little bit more, a little heartier in cholesterol, I've heard. But if you can handle that, they're a little bit more fat in there, and they're just yummy, absolutely yummy.
1: They stopped quacking a moment ago. I think they were listening to our questions and responses here. Could they be that wise?
2: They're pretty wise, these lovely ladies. Yep, they're wise.
1: Do you supplement their diet? They have little bits of weeds and things here in the garden.
2: But those are called flowers. No, they're weeds. We down by the feedway there, I get a massive thing of, it's called chicken finisher, I think it is. And it's a ducks are allowed to have the same thing. Mm-hmm. So they're lovely. And every time they want me to feed them, they start yelling at me. So anybody that's there in the canister there can hear us.
1: The canister's the cafe.
2: That's right. Yeah. Or the canteen, if you want it to be a little bit nicer.
1: And putting you on the spot, Mother Duck here, what's the variety?
2: These are breed? Harlequin Welsh. Ah. Or Welsh Harlequin. I can't remember. But they are a dual-purpose bird. So you could not just get eggs. They could be a meat bird. But don't tell chef.
1: Don't tell the chef at the inn.
2: <Yes. No. laughs> And here, they do marked as some duck.
1: Here at Lake Breeze. Okay.
2: But, they are a dual purpose. You can see they're a little bit larger, right? They're not just your little pretty ducks. These are a little bit hardier of a bird.
1: But the big news this week is you came down driving down Naramata Road with a couple of sheep in your car.
2: In the Honda Element, yep. Yeah, I wish I had a video of that. And they were so good. They're so quiet that I briefly forgot about them. And then they let out a massive baa, I guess, and it freaked me right out. But yeah, there's two new Southdown Baby Doll sheep, and they're twins. They're boys, and they're weathered. I think that's what you say. I don't know. I'm learning
1: weathered?
2: This stuff. Weathered? Like
1: neutered?
2: You got it.
1: Okay.
2: We don't want any accidental things happening here.
1: So they've got their sweaters on.
2: They do have their sweaters on.
1: Got full coats almost. I mean, I don't know what full is, but you must have had the air conditioning going.
2: Oh, yes. You know it. Absolutely.
1: And I can't think of a better vehicle to haul home, better sort of SUV than the Honda Element, because has this utility thing. It doesn't have a carpet in the back, right?
2: No.
1: It's all plastic floor.
2: I've heard of people actually washing it down. Don't do it. Don't take a hose to it. But basically, it's just a big plastic box.
1: Any accidents in the car in that drive home?
2: No, we did really good. A couple people behind me might have been a little upset that I was going so slow, but I had precious cargo in there.
1: No, I just saw those sheep. Well, there they are.
2: Yeah.
1: And I immediately thought of a movie we watched a few weeks ago, the Sheep Detectives. It's really good. You've got to see it. You got
2: to
1: find
2: it.
1: I'm not sure if it's on Netflix or Amazon Prime or where we saw it on what platform. But, yeah, you've got to see it.
2: I can't wait. I think that's going to be just hilarious.
1: Yeah, so if they start investigating around here, looking for clues, you know what's going on.
2: If they gang up on me, yes.
1: So the purpose of the sheep is just, you know, it's about tranquility, I think. It really adds to the scene of this little farm.
2: That's really nice.
1: But people are welcome to come along,
2: yeah.
1: Talk to the sheep, count the sheep, have
2: count
1: a nap,
2: yep.
1: Count the ducks, as I didn't do. But, yeah, so what other purpose are the sheep for you here?
2: So remember those lovely flowers that you're speaking of, or I think you called them weeds. So that they are actually to get rid of all of this here. This is the purpose, is to mow down this area so it's a little bit of an even nicer ambiance for everybody to enjoy.
1: Great. But also the farm here is offering some produce for sale through the season.
2: That's right. Yep. We have, we've already had our cherries, of course. We're on our way out of cherries, on our way out of, everything. But we have, right now, our nectarines are coming up, our peaches are coming up, our apples are coming up, pears. You can see apples and pears right there. Plums are still going on. We have lettuce. We have all the herbs, I think, that you can think of. Basil coming out from all areas. Tomatoes are coming up right now, and they look gorgeous. They absolutely look gorgeous. What else? Beets, carrots. Yep. Zucchini. Learning you can't leave those an extra day if you think, and they just, like, explode. Everything here grows fast and beautiful.
1: So you and your husband are working with Lake Breeze. It's their property, but you have a contract to operate the farm and the cafe. And
2: yep.
1: So are you new to this venture?
2: Yes, this is nothing I've ever done before. Everything's a learning curve. Every morning I'm learning something, but it's been so fun. It's been so fun.
1: Well, let's get out of the sun and walk over to where the cafe is.
2: Sounds great. Are you coming, ladies? Hello, hello. Oh, no, they're too happy. So you can see this is our waddling pool. They love it.
1: Ducks need some water, don't they?
2: They love it. Yeah, absolutely. They'll hop in there as soon as it gets a little hot.
1: And we're hoping there's not going to be any sheep and duck conflict.
2: Oh,
1: here they are. They're over here.
2: So we haven't named them, so we're going to come up with, a naming contest for the community. Hello, loves.
1: Do you guys have a little... Nope, they ran away.
2: And you can see, instead of straw, I accidentally bought the wrong bedding. So it looks a little funny on them at the moment.
1: It was the Velcro coat they've got on, covered in little bits of straw or hay or whatever it might be. But
2: they're probably ticked at me. That's what's going on. Aww.
1: Did you name them?
2: Not yet.
1: I couldn't tell them apart.
2: No.
1: You got little tags on them. Look, little doggy tags. So.
2: Just, yep.
1: Yeah, they can take a name there, I suppose. But
2: we're going to try and do some halter training in a bit. So hopefully, just like the ducks were, they were really skittish at the beginning. Now, like, of course, they're going to come follow us. They're just awesome that way. So hopefully these guys will come that way too. We'll come around.
1: We've got a grandchild in the play school. This would be a great field trip, but I don't know if you'd want a dozen kids or 15 at one time. Maybe we'll make sure we bring him on his own and test the waters a bit. Because
2: that would be great.
1: You have the kiddie games just down the way through the orchard a bit, and
2: the
1: kids can go wild there. And for grown-ups or whoever, we have the giant chess set.
2: Chess set. We have a little bit of bocce. We have the bean bag toss there. But really, just come out and do whatever you want. Just
1: and then,
2: relax. And,
1: And then inside the container, which is the espresso bar, it's a beautiful, shiny espresso machine.
2: Yes.
1: You have all the drinks on offer. And what else can people expect when they come up here for coffee time?
2: Usually we have a scone of the day, so whatever produce we have. Lately, of course, it's been apricots, cherries, scones, and of course a big good cookie, like chocolate chip. Usually there's toffee and butterscotch in there as well. It's a really good cookie. And whatever I feel like at that point, which is great, isn't it?
0: And your hours?
2: I open up 9:35, so I leave the house at 9:30, get here at 9:35, and I go until 3:30, 4 o'clock. Lately it's been busier, so it's right after 4, I'll start closing up. But if you're here and and I'm here, then of course I'll be open for you.
0: Yeah, well, it's a lovely place to sit with a latte or tea or something, and on ice as well.
2: Absolutely.
0: Yeah, and enjoy the view. It's very tranquil with sheep and ducks and

0: We have a lot of garden knowledge in our community of Naramata, and people love to share that knowledge.
1: Come on down. So
0: come on over, yes. Give Jen the benefit of your experience and so many things in the beautiful garden you have here. Great. Well, thanks for making the time for the tour and welcoming of the sheep.
1: And the duckies.
0: And the duckies.
1: Thank you very much.
0: Jen Wells is the farmer and operator of Farmstead, located beside Lake Breeze Winery on Samet Road. And she'll be having a contest, as mentioned, to name the new sheep. Oh, and she wanted me to mention, too, they have now soft ice cream on Fridays and on weekends. Here's a tune about a farm in the middle of nowhere. And if nowhere's Naramata, well, I'll take it.

Oh, browsing the history pages this week in 1911, 115 years ago, the newspaper said that Naramata held its most successful regatta yet. Now, regattas were a regular thing around here in those early years. Hundreds of spectators would gather to watch canoe races and diving events, a baseball game, sailing competitions, and 500 people attended, reports the Herald, in late July 1911. There was a grandstand on the lake to accommodate all those spectators, and excursion boats brought people from up and down the valley. 15 events were part of the regatta, including a motorized event. Now keep in mind that having a motorboat for personal use was a very rare thing in those days. However, this contest managed to get 7 entrants. So prior to the big race of motorboats, there were some time trials, and 6 of the 7 entrants were disqualified because they all exceeded the speed limit in the pre-race trials. So, Mr. Ernest Hancock from Naramata won by default, ending up taking first prize even though he was a lot slower than the others in the time trials. Well, Ernest Hancock was quite the sailor and fisherman too back in the day, and he made headlines in the 1920s after encountering something unusual in the water north of here near the mouth of Chute Creek. He could only explain that sighting as well. It must have been Ogopogo. With all the news, historic

0: 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And this hour is the Naramata Road Show, episode 257. You can find all previous 256 episodes. Listen to them anytime you want. They're on demand. 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I'm always impressed about the activities of our local branch of the library in Naramata, all the things they do to contribute to community life, like last spring when they were the hot spot for the Seed Saving Day. That was a very informative experience. And then this week, in the heat, the library is the designated cooling center in our village, staying open extra long so people without AC can have a place to relax and escape the heat. Plus, the library is busy amid the summer reading club program for kids. I chatted yesterday with community librarian Joanne Smiley. Well, it's 36 degrees outside right now, and this is a RDOS designated cooling center.
1: Yes, it is. The library is a cooling center yesterday, today, and tomorrow from 10 in the morning to 10 in the evening.
0: That makes a long shift for you.
1: It does, but it's nice and cool, so I don't mind.
0: Did it come with a regional district cooler full of popsicles or anything?
1: No, it didn't, but we do have water and granola bars and things here if people are feeling a little hungry or thirsty when they come down.
0: Great. Well, it's wonderful to put used to the building. I'm sorry about the long days. I don't remember that in past years. This is the first time?
1: Yes, it's the first time, at least for the library anyways. Mm-hmm.
0: Yeah. But let's get on to the topic of, well, we're a little bit late in discussing the kids' summer reading club because it's been ongoing for 5 weeks or so.
1: Started at the end of June, yeah. Mm-hmm. Well, almost the middle of June.
0: Yeah. So I've missed talking to you about some of the activities so far, but let's just fast forward to what's ahead. It looks like there's some juggling going on soon.
1: Yes, Evan the Juggler is coming, and he's fabulous. He's very funny. He's coming July 28th from 2 till 3, and it's going to be at Columbia Hall rather than at the library because we're expecting a fairly big crowd.
0: Great, and it's entertaining for all, I think, all ages.
1: All ages. Everyone's welcome. I hope everybody comes out and has a good time.
0: You've seen him before, then?
1: I have. I saw him in West Kelowna once.
0: Yeah. Any juggling cats or chainsaws or anything?
1: I think he did knives, if I remember right. So,
0: kids, don't try this at home.
1: Yeah, I don't know if he'll do this one, but I'm sure he's got some amazing tricks.
0: So, Summer Reading Club this year, does it offer incentives again as in previous years, such as?
1: Yes, there's lots of incentives. There's prizes that they each get a ticket for every week that they finish reading. We have a three-week prize where they go to Just Baked for a Cookie. If they finish to 6 weeks, they get to go to the store for an ice cream cone. And, of course, there's the reading medal after the full seven-week program.
0: Great. So thanks to those businesses and any
1: absolutely.
0: Others?
1: Yes, absolutely. Well, the RDOS actually funded our juggler that's coming down. So thanks to the RDOS as well.
0: Mm-hmm. You always have an impressive number of kids enrolled for summer reading camp. What kind of number this year?
1: I actually haven't counted. I'm going to guess 60 or 70 so far that have taken packages.
0: Yeah. And as you mentioned in previous years, it seems a lot of kids are seasonal.
1: Yes.
0: So they join up and get to know the library really well over their time in Naramata for the summer.
1: I see that. There's some kids that their families come in and stay here every summer, so I see them grow up as they come into Summer Reading Club each summer. Yeah.
0: What are the kids' favorite reads this year?
1: Well, there's a wide variety. Dog Man is always a hit. Any kind of graphic novel is a big hit this year. And let me think. I don't know. There's quite a variety. There's quite a variety of tastes out there.
0: And there's another special program next month. What's that with the club?
1: There's a couple, actually. One of them is they're making fairy gardens. I believe that registration is full. But on August 14th, the Okanagan Regional Library's maker crew is coming down, so they're going to bring some technology with, and they're going to do some under-the-sea activities where kids get to use different tools and things to learn about technology and coding and that sort of thing. Yeah.
0: I noticed there's a calendar on the ORL website. I think it's ORL.bc.ca, and there's a Naramata page that has these things on the calendar. So yep. More information is there. Yep. Or you're so good at updating MyNaramata.com as well with these things. So we'll watch for that too.
1: Yeah, I try to get it on MyNaramata. I also put it on the Naramata Party Line Facebook page. And, of course, it's on the website in the events calendar.
0: Mm-hmm. So I think that covers the kids. What about the adult summer reads? What's popular this year?
1: Well, so there is actually an adult summer reading club program. Mm-hmm. It's all sort of self-done. You get a booklet. There's activities to do. You track your reading, and you can win some prizes. For reads, we've got all kinds of good stuff. The latest one probably is The Correspondent. I can't seem to keep that one on the shelf.
0: Long wait list for it?
1: There's a wait list, but there's a quick read, too, so that one can't have a wait list. So if you find it on the shelf, yay, it's yours for a week.
0: Okay. All right. Well, thanks for letting us check in on summertime.
1: Yeah, good to see you.
0: Joanne Smiley is the community library in Naramata. Oh, looking forward to next Tuesday afternoon, 2 to 3, in the Juggling Show. As she mentioned, details are on MyNaramata.com.

That band from Tawasin outside Vancouver, 5440. Now the Nair Matter Road Show. It's a busy summer for one Yonti Sharples, our resident songbird, as she is called sometimes. Yesterday, she entertained at the Naramata Farmers Market, and she'll be there again on August 5th. And this weekend, she's on stage at Ribfest in Penticton. Oh, she also sings and plays at wineries around the region in the summer months. And here's a little tune from Yonti live at Manitou Park a few months ago.

0: Well, there is no doubt that we have so many wineries on the Naramata Bench. How many do we got? We've got, well, like 40 plus of them, I guess. Now, some choose to enter the awards competitions, and some don't. But one of the most prestigious competitions, the 2026 National Wine Awards, or Wine Align, has just announced a partial list of winners. And in total, 21 judges from across the country tasted approximately 1,800 entries from 250 Canadian wineries. This is the 26th anniversary of the awards, again known as the Wine Align Awards, and it's considered by the judges to be among the best-run competitions in the world. And among the Naramata Bench winners this year in the sparkling wines category, placing gold, Serendipity 2016 Sparkling Truth, and Township 7 2023 Seven Stars Regal Fool's Gold. In the Pinot Gris gold winners, Bench 1775, 2025 Pinot Gris, and Hillside Wineries, 2025 Unoaked Pinot Gris. In the red blends, a Platinum to Laughing Stock, 2023 Blind Trust Red, and red blends gold, Lafrenz, 2022 Cabernet's Rockefeller, Lafrenz, 2022 Grand Total Reserve, Laughing Stock 2023 Portfolio, Moraine 2022 Meritage, the Roche Wines 2022 Chateau, Township 7 2022 Benchmark Series Reserve 7, and Van Westen 2022 Voluptuous, gold winners in the red blends. In the Rosé category, Platinum to Roche Wines 2023 Viognier Marsan, and Lafrenz Estates 2023 Reserve Ensemble, and Terra Vista Vineyards 2025 Fandango. Congratulations to all those Naramata Bench wineries noted. Many more were awarded in the silver and bronze category, but just too many to mention here. You can read more at winealign.com. Now, all those categories have not been announced as yet, so I will report on more winery winners and other categories next time on the Naramata Roadshow. So now, from the audio archives, now I talked with one of the Wine Align judges 4 years ago, Reese Pender from Coston. He's a master of wine, one of only 421 in the world, a very elite group. In fact, in Naramata, the master of wine is also Marcus Ansoms from Daydreamer Winery. Anyway, let's hear the tape from 4 years ago to provide some background to the Wine Align Awards and how important they are to wineries in Naramata and on the bench. Here's Reese Pender. Reese Pender, welcome to the Naramata Roadshow.
1: Hello.
0: It was something going through your CV here, your bio. You consult to the wine industry on marketing, new winery development, wine evaluations, viticulture, business planning, food and wine pairing, staff training. Of course, you're a well-known wine judge across the country. You've been working in the wine industry since age 14, when most of us were delivering newspapers on a paper route. You were learning about wine.
1: Yeah, mostly just stacking shelves back in those days, but
0: it's all gonna start
1: learn a little bit. Yeah, learn a little bit just by osmosis, I guess. Yeah.
0: And then 12 years ago, you became Canada's youngest master of wine, and we'll learn more about that designation a little bit later in our time together. But as mentioned at the outset, you do spend time with your hands in the dirt and your feet in the boots on your 4-acre vineyard in Coston. Little Farm Winery is your operation, I guess, is it?
1: Yeah, just a small little, just under 1,000 case operation that we run down there. Just run a little 4-acre organic vineyard and make a little bit of wine in a very old school way. And yeah.
0: Yeah, so I noticed the results came out recently from the National Wine Awards of Canada. And I was excited to see that there were such great numbers and results from Naramata wineries. But I told you before we started the recording session here that I've always been a bit of a wine award skeptic, feeling that, you know, there's a lot of grade of wine out there that is never judged because it's not submitted for judging. So then I read about this process of the Wine Align National Awards. And it seemed to me, you know, this is pretty prestigious contest. It's got quite the process. I want to hear about that from you to sort out through determining the winners. You know, 24 judges, 23 others, you and 23 others. 1,900 entries from more than 250 wineries. So does that mean you had to sip and swish and taste 1,900 times over the course of several days in June?
1: Not all myself. We don't try every single wine, all of us, or that would be a little tiring, but we normally try to do about 80 to 100 wines per day. And, you know, it's a full day, kind of 8:30 till 4:30 or whenever we're done. And we organize into different panels. So we'll have, you know, panel captains, and then a panel that will taste through flights of wines, kind of discuss them to come through, you know, with the result. And then all of this done completely blind, of course. And probably, though, the really unique thing about this Wine Align National Wine Awards competition is that there's two rounds to it. So a lot of competitions, the wines go in, they get tasted, they get their medal, and that's it, done. But in this, in the Wine Align competition, we actually have two rounds. So the first round is just kind of going through what deserves to come back to the second round kind of thing. And you know, the higher scoring wines, and then which wines might just, you know, stay in the bronze or silver or nothing kind of category. Then all the top scoring wines will come back in another round, usually with bigger panels. And so we get more, you know, more palates tasting them. And then, they get sorted out into and scored for a second time. And that, you know, really determines the sort of top ranking wines in the competition. So yeah, it's kind of got that second layer is you don't see in very many competitions around the world. It's a lot more work as judges, but it gives every wine that, you know, that a really good look. And we 5 days of tasting is what we did. So. Sorry if you can hear my dog going nuts in the background.
0: My dog's sleeping right now. So.
1: Oh, okay.
0: That is crazy just to think that. So this must be one of the, you know, the biggest, as you say, award processes in the country.
1: Yeah, I mean, and you kind of touched on earlier, you know, you can't win an award if you don't enter, right? So I think what we've established, you know, I've been judging in this competition for well over a decade, and a lot of others have as well. So it's this very kind of strong core group of judges. And then we always freshen it up with some new, younger, different palates from across Canada too. And it's just really has, I think, earned the trust of producers that they really know that they can put their wines in and they're going to get a proper serious look and judging from some of the best palates in Canada. So yeah, it's a really, really great competition in terms of how it's set up. Some juice in a glass, that's all we know, with a random number on it. We have no idea if it's from Ontario or British Columbia or Nova Scotia or Quebec, and we don't have any idea of the price on it. It's grouped by into like grape variety or blend types, usually just to compare, you know, apples with apples, which makes sense, but we don't know anything beyond that. So, you know, a $100 wine looks the same as a $15 wine, you know, in the glass, right? So it's really all about quality. And, you know, actually one of your wineries there, Van Westen, Rob Van Westen there, he's always said with this competition, he kind of looks at it like his annual report card. So he's been entering for a long time and he knows the consistency of the judging so he can see how he's doing with his winemaking. So it's an interesting, you know, way to look at it. Some enter because they, you know, these can be very powerful marketing tools, but, you know, there's also a lot of trust in the process. So wineries can use it as a way to kind of see, you know, how am I doing year in, year out, knowing the same group of palates is looking at these wines blind and judging them.
0: Here in Naramata, in Naramata Bench, we had our sub-geographic index designation. Eidolon, is that a game changer for us in your opinion?
1: Oh, I think I've been a bit involved in the development of the sub-GIs, and I mean, I think it's very necessary. I mean, if you look at the weather and the differences in what grows well between, say, a Soyuz and Lake Country in the north, it's a huge difference, right? The number of growing degree days in the south versus, you know, the center versus the north, and the western side of the valley versus the eastern side of the valley, like it's way too different to just be blobbed under one Okanagan Valley GI, right? So I think it's a really great thing. And you know, I think it'll really start to see specialization happen in the different areas. We've always had a bit of a thing where people just, you know, oh, I've got 10 acres. I'm going to plant all the main grape varieties from Riesling to Cabernet to Chardonnay to Pinot Gris, all in the same site, which rarely, you know, rarely is going to be a great site for all of those varieties. So I feel like over time, you know, these sub-GIs will allow certain grapes in certain climates and soils and whatnot to be, to really, you know, get recognized. And then the quality level will just increase as more people focus on the best grape in the best place. So, but I mean, this is a 20, 30, 50 year process, right? So,
2: yeah. When my wife and I moved here 25 years ago, there was 8 wineries on the bench, and I think there's 42 or something now. I've lost track. Are we going to have 50 wineries, 60 wineries if we have this conversation 15 years from now? I don't know.
1: It's hard to know, hey? I mean, it could potentially be consolidation, which we've seen bits of. There seems to be, you know, just so much interest in the wine business here. And I think, you know, we can make really good wine here in all these different regions of BC, definitely in Naramata. And that's always going to attract people because, you know, these are wines that around the world people are looking at and think are really top quality. So, yeah.
2: Mm-hmm. And I'm fascinated to know a bit about this Masters of Wine designation. There's that 2017 article noted there were 354 in the world. It's probably closer to 400 now. I have no idea.
1: 400 and something right, yeah, right now, yeah.
2: You know that 680 humans have been to space. So there's more astronauts that have been to space than Masters of Wine. So it's a very elite group you're in, sir. So what does that involve and how knowledgeable do you have to be? And how would you advise somebody who's looking to you for, you know, coaching or advice on?
1: Yeah, I mean, it's the sort of the two main designations in the wine world, probably the better known one, even though there's not as many, is the Master Sommelier, because they've made some fun movies and shows and whatnot. And then the Master of Wine. So the Master Sommelier is more of a restaurant service focused qualification, whereas the Master of Wine focuses a lot more on kind of the business side of things and more on the grape growing and winemaking. So yeah, it's part of a, you know, it's the qualification you need to kind of write. It takes a couple of years. You've got to kind of pass through the first stage, second stage before you can sit the exam. And then there's a theory exam, a tasting exam. And then after that, you go on to do a research paper as well. So you have to write essays on viticulture, on winemaking, on the, you know, basically on the wine world and what's going on in it and, business side of things. And so, yeah, it's a quite a diverse thing. And then also tasting wines, not just about identifying where a wine is from blind, that's part of it, but understanding a wine, being able to taste and know how it's made, you know, maybe how you would sell that wine, what its commercial propositions are, and knowing that kind of those different markets all over the world, essentially. So, mm-hmm. So yeah, it's quite a diverse thing. It's takes a while to get there, but yeah.
2: So let's wrap up. Just wanted to leave folks with a website. So if anyone wants to get in touch about the services you offer, they can get in touch, I guess, through your website, maybe the Wine Plus one. Can you cite that for me?
1: Yeah, just wineplus.ca is the wine school and consulting. So we run a Wine and Spirit Education Trust School, which are kind of the precursor courses if you did ever want to get into the Master of Wine. So we run the first 3 levels of those in the Okanagan, Vancouver Island, and in Vancouver. And then, yeah, my winery is littlefarmwinery.ca. So, yeah.
2: It's always fun to go and visit somebody else's wine region and taste the delights from the vineyard. So Little Farm Winery. There's a tasting room in Costum and
1: no tasting room, unfortunately. We're too small, not enough staff down there to do it. So yeah, just online and through restaurants and retailers and mm-hmm. yeah. Well, we specialize in Riesling and Chardonnay. So yeah, kind of very dry style Riesling and Chardonnay without any new oak. We like to use kind of sort of older barrels on lees and a very sort of hands-off winemaking technique. So yeah, so I'd say Riesling and Chardonnay is definitely what we're most proud of.
2: We appreciate your insight into these wine awards and into Naramata especially as well as the world of wine. So
1: well done. Pass on the congrats to any neighbors you see there.
2: Yeah. Oh, I think Rob's still out picking cherries. Cherries this time of year, but great. All right. Well, thanks again for making the time and we'll see you around the vineyard.
1: Sounds good. Okay. Thanks, Craig.
0: Reese Pender is a judge in the National Wine Awards, also known as the Wine Line. So let's shift gears from wine to ketchup. And this time of year, I like to pass along a nice local recipe because it is cherry season in Naramata, probably a little late in cherry season, but that's okay. Here is what you can do with overripe, plump, and juicy Naramata cherries. This was posted and promoted by Chef Ned Bell a few years ago. So thank you, Ned, for the recipe. Ned and his family are around the village these days. I saw him and his wife, Kate, out on an early morning bike ride just last week. And yesterday we chatted as he was heading to the Naramata market. And Ned has shared this recipe nationwide through his media connections, thus putting Naramata cherries on the culinary agenda across this vast land. So it involves, of course, pitted cherries, a cup of honey, some white red wine vinegar. That's red wine vinegar, not white. A couple of teaspoons of salt and black pepper. Actually, you know what? I'll put the details on the article on mynaramata.com that will talk about this episode 257. I'll make sure I detail the directions and those ingredients again. And it's easier to get it than you chasing down a pen and paper or something like that. This has been episode 257, and I'll see you down the road.

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4: Salut! Vous êtes sur le point d'écouter un épisode de Jazz Venue. C'est une émission patrimoniale. Elle est dédiée au regretté programmeur de Jazz Venue, Larry Harter, qui a réalisé de plus de 250 épisodes pour Peach City Radio, et nous lui en sommes très reconnaissants. Salut! You are about to listen to an episode of Jazz Venue. It is a legacy program. It is dedicated to the late programmer of Jazz Venue, Larry Harter, who made more than 250 episodes for Peach City Radio, and we are very grateful to him.

Condition Blue, Bobby Watson's sextet. Bobby playing the alto saxophone, Josh Evans, and Giveton Gillen on the trumpet, Victor Gould piano, Curtis Lundy bass, and Victor Jones on the drums. That was from the album Keeping It Real, released earlier in 2020. Before that, we heard Hamp's New Blues. Charles Mingus on the bass, Hampton Hawes piano, and Danny Richman on drums. That was from an album called Mingus 3, that was released in 1957. This is Jazz Venue. My name is Larry Arthur, and you're tuned to CFuzz 92.9 FM in Penticton, British Columbia, a community radio station. Okay, here's George Brooks on the tenor sax, Jack Perla, piano, and yeah, that's it. Night Spinner is the name of the album, 1998. Here's a piece called Hymn.

The girl they call Baby. Paul Gonsalves, the leader there on tenor saxophone. Clark Terry on the trumpets. Willie Jones, piano. Jimmy Wood, bass. And Sam Woodyard playing the drums. That was an album called Cookin', 1957. Before that, Don't Worry About Me, Annie Ross, singing along with the Tony Crombie Quartet, Tony playing the piano, Bob Burns clarinet, Roy Plummer guitar, and Lenny Bush on the bass. The album Nocturne for Vocalist in 1956, which Annie recorded in England before she came over here and established herself even further with Lambert Hendrix and Ross. Before that, we heard Kenny Werner on the piano. The album Me, Myself, and I, 2012, and we heard Balloons. 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We're going to go now to an album called Complete Communion, and this is also the name of the tune we'll be hearing, 1966. Don Cherry, the leader on cornet, Leandro Gatto Barbieri on the tenor saxophone, Henry Grimes bass, and Edward Blackwell on the drums. Complete Communion.

0: Army of Drops, Slovenian pianist, Kajad Drexler. That was from the album The Lives of Many Others, released in 2013. We're going to take a break now. After the break, Eddie Lockjaw Davis and Johnny Griffin, their quintet, live at Minden's Playhouse in New York City.
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You better get with it. If you will take the A train, it will get you up to Harlem in a hurry. Shibooby doop dip up dip up doop bip. 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That's about the best I can do. Man, I got to get on this train because I got to get down and see my gal, baby. Well, that's the best I can do. Well, give me that then, baby. That's cool. 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

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You know, I've been around, but I just got in town. Man, you from the sticks, man. You're in New York now. You don't wear no hats like that, no ties and turn-up shoes like that, baby. You're in New York. You got to be here. New York's so nice, they named it twice. Don't get near that woman. Don't get back up, back up. Get back. You know, these chicks carry hat pins, man. It'll do you in. That's right. Back up. That's cool. That's what you're supposed to do. You're on the A-train, baby. Going to Harlem. You never been to Harlem? Oh, man, you in for a good time, baby. 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

I put new quarter in the slot. 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She be mad up with you. Man, you ain't said nothing. Why don't you say a few words?

That's the warning signal, baby. You're going through Central Park. Hold tight on to your poke, baby. Get your poke close to your yoke. You dig it? But you're going through Central Park. Yeah, you're cool now. Hurry, hurry, now it's coming. Ooh, ooh, don't you hear them rails coming?

take the A train. Clark Terry playing an electric trumpet and indulging in some jive talk. Don Friedman piano. George Duhivier bass and Dave Bailey on the drums. That album was The Veritone Sound of Clark Terry, 1967. Before that, Charles Mingus and his Nonette, Willie Dennis and Jimmy Nipper on the trombone, John Handy, Jackie McLean, alto saxophones, Booker Irvin, tenor saxophone, Pepper Adams, baritone, Horace Parlin, piano, Mingus on bass, of course, and Danny Richmond playing the drums. From the album Blues and Roots, 1960, we heard Wednesday Night Prayer Meeting. Before that, Bud Shank on the alto saxophone, Shorty Rogers flugelhorn, Jimmy Rolls piano, Harry Babasan bass, and Roy Hart on the drums. The album Jazz in Hollywood series from 1954, we heard Shank's Pranks. Before that, Ahmad Jamal playing the piano. Let's see who was on the bass here. Israel Crosby bass, and Vernier Fournier playing the drums. The album Happy Moods, 1960, and we heard Speak Low. Before that, Duke Jordan playing the piano, Gigi Grice on the alto saxophone, Oscar Pettiford bass, Kenny Clark drums. The album Jazz Laboratory Series, Volume 1, that was from 1955, and we heard Oh Yeah. At the top of the set, Eddie Lockjaw Davis and Johnny Griffin on the tenor saxophones, Junior Manch piano, Larry Gale's bass, and Ben Riley on the drums. And that was a recording of Billy's Bounce in Minton's Playhouse in 1961. Here's Debbie Yeager singing along with Doug Webb on the soprano saxophone, Stu Goldberg piano, Tony Dumas bass, and Willie Jones III playing the drums. From the album Psychology of Jazz, here's, oh, I forgot to write the title down. I think it's called Visit Me.

Here comes Ron, Kenny Barron on the piano, Ron Carter bass, Jerry Gibbs on the drums, the album Thrasher Dream Trio, 2013. Before that, East of the Sun, from an album called Secret Love, 2005, Eddie Higgins on the piano, the leader, Jay Leonhardt bass, and Mark Taylor on the drums. You've been listening to Jazz Venue on CFuzz 92.9 FM in Penticton, British Columbia, a community radio station. And it's about time for me to step out of here pretty soon. I'm going to do that with a piece called Now's the Time from an album of the same name, 1976. Idris Suleiman on the trumpet, Cedar Walton piano, Sam Jones bass, and Billy Higgins on the drums. Thanks for listening.

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That was an audible sigh, and this is an audible rye. The DJ, I'm the host of Wave Days here on 92.9 FM CF UZ Peach City Radio, coming to you live from the laid-back Penticton, BC. I'm back after a couple weeks of relaxing, which included a visit to some hot springs, a float in a float tank. So I'm feeling pretty relaxed, and I thought for this episode 51... I would put together an exceptionally chill collection of songs, including quite a few instrumentals, some acoustic and electronic stuff, and so much more. But first, here's a trio of laid-back surf tracks to get us going, beginning with Gremlin, which is a solo project by artist Yudu Park, who was born in Japan and raised in California. This song is called Coral from the Explore EP, which came out way back in 2010. And it was made for listening to in a car on a lazy summer afternoon. Not so chill fact about coral. According to National Geographic, the majority of coral reefs could be gone in 30 years due to global warming. Not cool. Anywho, here's Coral on Peach City Radio.

0: That was Hebu with As Always from the album Have. Before that, Coastal Kites with Twilight Time from the album Blue Green. And to kick things off, Coral from Gremlin. Next up, I can't think of a more relaxing place to hang out than by the pool. So here's a couple of pool-related artists in a row. Coming up, I've got a new dub remix from Pool Boy. But first, here's The Pool with a song called Jamaica Resting, which came out in 1983. Now, I went on a bit of a Reddit rabbit hole on this one. A lot of people are saying how similar a song by LCD Sound System called Dance Yourself Clean sounds compared to this song. That song came out in 2010, so obviously this one was first. Perhaps it was an inspiration.
1: Inspirations.
0: I'll let you be the judge. Here's Jamaica Resting by the Pool on Wave Days.

That was the dub version of Movie Night Canceled by Pool Boy, Cyril Hahn, and Dominique Dumont. And you are listening to a very easygoing episode of Wave Days right here on 92.9 FM CFuzz, Penticton's one and only independent radio station. I mentioned off the top of the show that I went for a float in a float tank, which is also known as a sensory deprivation chamber. It's where you're floating in water that is filled with Epsom salts, and it's completely dark. You can't even see your own hand in front of your face. Can't hear anything. And I find it more relaxing than anything out there. So I want to quickly shout out Ogo Float here in Penticton. Make that this week's recommendation. One of the things you want to do while you're in a float tank is kind of clear your mind. So here's a song called Mindless by Homeshake on Wave Days.

0: You and Me and Them by KDAP on Wave Days. Before that, Mindless from the newest Home Shake album, which came out earlier this year. Now it's time to go to a place that's always relaxing, a place called Over the Covers.
1: Over the Covers. Because sometimes you want to feel the cold night air on your pajamas.
0: This is a cover by psych rock, surf rock band A La La's from L.A., and it is a cover of a 1987 song by George Harrison from his Cloud Nine album. So I think we should check out Fish on the Sand, Over the Covers on Peach City Radio.

That was the carefree, folky, brand new single from Peach Pit, who are from Vancouver and are just about to embark on a North American and European tour. And this is Wave Days on Peach City Radio. Coming up, I have a ballad from a Montreal artist named Tess Roby, whose music has been described as riding the melancholic line between classic 80s new wave and lyric-driven pop. This song feels appropriately chill. It is from the 20-song compilation album Cruise Control, put out by Italians Do It Better Records, which is Johnny Jewel, and features Chromatics, Glass Candy, and other great bands like that. And this song is called Ballad 5 by Tess Roby here on Wave Days.

0: You are listening and hopefully kicking back to Wave Days on 92.9 FM. We just heard Elegy, a classic instrumental from Tycho's 2012 album Dive. Speaking of Dive, I thought we would dive into some research about naps. I'm looking at sleep.org. They say that the key to a successful nap is taking it at the right time. Specifically, they suggest either right before lunch, around 12:30. That seems later than lunch to me. Or post-lunch, around 2. That's the best chance of not feeling groggy after a nap. And with that, I think we should head to a place that's never groggy, Vinyl Corner.
1: Vinyl Corner.
0: And this vinyl I borrowed from my pal Seabass. If you missed it, episode 50 was a couple weeks ago, and I had Chris on. We played entirely vinyl. It was a lot of fun. Make sure you check that out at cfuzz.ca. If you missed it, and he lent me this record, which is a compilation album from Inner Ocean Records. And I listened to the whole thing. It's amazing. There's one song that stood out to me. It is called Vanilla Brain Freeze by Drips Zashir. So I think we should listen to a little bit of that on vinyl here on Wave Days on Peach City Radio.

Welcome back to Wave Days here on Penticton's independent radio station. A little Mac DeMarco there with a very laid-back song called Little Pepper. Before that, a short, synthy one from Small Black called Dunes. And to kick things off, Drips Zashir from the Bless Volume 3 compilation on Inner Ocean Records with Vanilla Brain Freeze. With that, we come to the end of a very nonchalant episode. Not a lot of chalants going on. And I promise next week I will have a more upbeat episode for you. But I hope you enjoyed this one. I hope you have a very relaxing week. I just have a couple more tracks to get to as we ride off into the sunset. It's La Luz with Walking in the Sun, followed by Pacific Coliseum from the Ocean City album with Sunset Melody. Thank you again for tuning in, and I will catch you on the next wave.

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Thank you very much. Have a great evening. Thank you.

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1: Yeah, I don't know. Do you know where the smoke's coming from tonight?
0: Where isn't it coming from? Everything's on fire around us. Boston Bar apparently is like hell on earth right now.
1: I feel for those people. Anyway, we're broadcasting through the smoke on 92.9 FM on your FM dial of your radio, and we're also broadcasting live to the internet at cfuz.ca in case you are interested in knowing that fact.
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1: you could be in Smithers, British Columbia, where they could be being affected by smoke right now, too. I don't know. But there, you're tuned in to 93.9 CICK FM, our good friends in Smithers, British Columbia. Welcome one, welcome all here to the show, where for the next hour, we're going to be playing some eclectic, alternative, new tunes that chances are you're not going to find on mainstream radio.
0: 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A fine community radio station like this one.
1: Like this one. Like this very one.
0: This very one here.
1: Lock it in. Lock it in.
0: Remember the old, car stereos. Remember the day when you used to pull out the button to lock something in?
1: Yep. Used to drive my dad crazy because we'd screw around and change them and just play with it because it was a fun mechanical thing to play with, but we didn't really understand what we were doing probably, you know. And he was not happy about that.
0: So he'd get in the car, turn on what he thought was his favorite radio station.
1: Exactly.
0: And it wasn't.
1: It wasn't. It was static, usually.
0: So it wasn't even like you just put on an alternate radio station. You were just being a jerk.
1: No, just being a kid.
0: Okay.
1: Yeah. So are you going to kick a show off here?
0: Yeah. Cleo Calais?
1: Chloe.
0: Chloe. Sorry, why did I come up with Cleo?
1: I don't know.
0: Cleo. Chloe.
1: Chloe Calais.
0: Chloe Calais, who is from Miami. I'm sure she's listening and she's deeply offended. one of the top DJs in the world,
1: oh, wow,
0: according to her own Bandcamp site, has a new single out called Changes.
1: Self-proclaimed.
0: Self-proclaimed. And I think it's rather fun. And then I'm going to follow it up with somebody who is nominated, not just nominated, but they're on the short list for the Polaris Prize.
1: Cool.
0: So here you go.
2: What is

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Let's dance. What is change? To love. To live. Let's dance. 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

0: What you going to do about it, Dave?
1: I get what I want, Ian.
0: That is Peaches, and Peaches, her new album.
1: Their new album?
0: Their new album, mm-hmm. No Lube, So Rude, mm-hmm. has been nominated for a Polaris shortlist.
1: So much to say about that album name.
0: It is actually one of the, it's super fun. And as you can imagine, it's sort of obsessed with sex.
1: Yeah, imagine that.
0: And also nominated on the shortlist is Angeline de Poitrine.
1: Of course.
0: So
1: I'd be very surprised if they didn't win.
0: They better win. That's all I have to say is, you know what? The Polaris thing is like, I was looking at the list and there's
1: that sounded microtonal right there.
0: And there was a bunch of stuff that was like, oh yeah, these guys, that's a pretty good record or whatever, yeah. Right? But nothing, there's a lot of things that were from last year that were better, yeah. I think, than what's on there. I think quite often it's quite odd.
1: Who won last year?
0: Oh, I can't even remember, but.
1: Well, there you go.
0: But, you know, Angeline de Poitrine is got to be the story of the year. And it's not just a Canadian, it is a Canadian story. It's a Quebec story. It is, yes. But it's a global phenomena.
1: And it all kicked off, as far as I can tell, by a live session at KEXP in Seattle.
0: Absolutely.
1: Where, you know, fantastic station. I've been there. It's amazing. It's an amazing station. Okay. It's a community radio station, public radio station, broadcast, funded by the public. And they have the foresight and intuition to bring, I mean, they have the pull too. They bring big bands in, they have a performance space, many cameras, it's a sound studio, blah, blah, blah. And they release videos, and that video was released. And I think it's attributed to the fact that they have that video. And on that video, it was this maniacal kind of music that catches your attention, first of all. Then you take a look at the screen and you see these crazy costumes and crazy two people doing crazy things, and it draws you in. And that is what launched the whole thing. It's amazing what social media can do.
0: It is. And I think one of the things that that makes them that just a little bit different than other sort of microtonal bands that are a bit avant-garde is the fact that they've got a great groove.
1: Yeah.
0: So, you know, they're these crazy guys, and they just like, you're just like, your head's popping. You're thinking, I shouldn't like this music.
1: It's the hallmark of any good psychedelic music is the groove and the backbeat. It just ride along with it and you get into it. And that is what carries the thing. Right. And they have that and more. Right. And so I think that's totally true. Why haven't we played any in a while? I'm going to bring some next week. I bought both their albums on vinyl. So maybe I'll play them on vinyl. That'd be fun.
0: Yeah, I picked them up as well. So yeah. Very good.
1: Cool.
0: What's going on, Dave?
1: So Ed O'Brien, okay. Name rings a bell.
0: Yeah, he's in some famous band, right?
1: Yeah, guitarist for Radiohead, one of the guitarists for Radiohead. Famous for having a complicated and intricate pedal board and doing lots of pedal board type things. Mm-hmm. He's normally the guy who's playing the crazy guitar riffs that don't really seem like they belong, but they belong exactly perfectly. He has released his own solo album, which is, I think, something really cool about Radiohead is they afford each other the freedom to release all this solo work, and I'm sure they help each other out and whatnot. The album is called Blue Morpho, and I'm going to play a track for you right now called Sweet Spot. This is Left Off of the Dial.

0: little bit of a mellower set there. That was Aaron Wilder from Victoria with the track called Rolling Tide off their album Brand New TV. And we heard from Ed O'Brien of Radiohead fame before that off his new album Blue Morpho. That track we played was called Sweet Spot. You know, it's not bad once in a while to just get in that sort of ambient groove and feel the music. You know, I hope you're all listening with big fat headphones on and the volume cranked. That's how I recommend you listen to my other program day in, day out on Sunday nights. That's the way it has to be.
1: If you do that on my Sunday show coming up here, there will be times where you'll hear a lot of, can I just do an impersonation?
0: Sure. Are you playing vinyl show?
1: I'm playing vinyl, but I'm not just playing vinyl. I'm playing 45s.
0: Oh, wow.
1: And there are a few moments where, you know, especially if there's like a bit of an intro, quiet and like the music's playing and it's like, and then they kick in. So yeah, I recorded it today actually, and it was a bit noisy. Speaking of noisy.
0: Noisy.
1: We are going to Perth in Australia, which I've never been, but you've been.
0: I've been there. Yep.
1: It's on the West Coast.
0: It's on the West Coast. It's one of the most isolated large cities in the world. It is the most isolated large city in the world. Furthest from any other. It's a 5-hour flight to Sydney from there. It's a 4-hour flight to Adelaide. And if you go in the other direction, it's way longer to get anywhere. So,
1: well, they have a band there, and they're called the Psychedelic Porn Crumpets. And I have never owned any of their stuff, but they have a new single out.
0: Cool. I'm familiar. I played them on my other show quite a bit. They're good.
1: Ocarina is the name of the track, which is slightly different spelling, but there's a little wind instrument, little flute, hand kind of flute thing that you can play. I don't know if that's inspiration, but I'm sure it's not in this song because it's definitely has no flute. But check it out.

0: That was a band called Balthus, who are from Bogota, Colombia. And what is that song called here? Luminal Stages. Mm-hmm. And it's a single. But yeah, very, very good. Great guitar playing.
1: That was super chill, and I liked it. It was very, had a jazzy vibe to it, but it was chill. And it really sent me somewhere.
0: We on a trip, man?
1: I don't know, man. Could be.
0: Cool. Like, what do you got happening next, dude?
1: Next up, we're going to go to Montreal, and we're going to hear from a couple bands we've heard from before, but their albums are so good that it deserves a deeper dive into what's going on with these bands. So a band called La Securite from Montreal has a new album out called Bingo. Emphatically so, because there's an exclamation mark in that. And I'm going to play a track right now for you called Snack City. We'll follow it up with something from a band called Slippers. But first, here is La Securite on Left Off the Dial.

0: I'm going to tell you, Ian, that track, to me, felt like wearing a nice warm pair of slippers.
1: Very comforting.
0: It was, coincidentally enough, a band called Slippers. I know that sounds corny and stupid, but such is the nature of my humor. Slippers 08 is the name of the album. Till You Know, the name of that track, we heard Snack City by La Securité off their album Bingo just before that. And that, man, we're more than halfway through the show.
1: We are. I guess the next band here, I believe their name is Gants.
0: Yeah, that sounds about right. That's how I would pronounce it, Gants.
1: And they have a song called Pod Jab. Okay. And it is a new single. And I got to say, I don't really know a whole heck of a lot about this group, other than they're from Montreal, or it's probably a producer DJ type guy. But this is fun. And then I'm going to follow it up with something else from Montreal, which is also fun. So okay. Check this out.

0: Hello.
1: We were deeply engrossed in conversation. That happens sometimes, folks.
0: Yeah, that was a song called This Pain. And it's by DJ Cinematheque Cartier Latin.
1: Okay, good try. I'm gonna give it a French try. DJ Cinema Cartier Latin.
0: Okay.
1: I think you did pretty good.
0: Well,
1: I think
0: you did. Or you could just go DJ Cinema
1: Cartier
0: Latin.
1: Yeah, you could do that. That's a bit gauche.
0: new album out called Bruise from Montreal. There you go.
1: Perfect.
0: Dave, here you go.
1: Okay, so we're going to go to Detroit, Michigan next. And why is that important? Because on Monday, they're going to open the Gordie Howe International Bridge.
0: Yeah.
1: But there's no cake and ice cream.
0: No.
1: No party. For reasons, which we will not go into on this program.
0: Yeah.
1: But I will say, I've been to this place. I've seen the bridge. It's beautiful. I've driven under it. I've not driven on it yet. I will probably do that at some point after 2 years from now. Hopefully, fingers crossed. But it's a beautiful piece of engineering, and it will relieve a lot of bottlenecks in the area, crossing over the border, which a lot of people do in that area every day to work, etc. But it's too bad that there's no party. That kind of sucks. But why we're going there is because there's a band called Deadbeat Beat. Deadbeat Beat. And they have a new album out called From Here to Ohio. And I'm going to play a track right now called Peach Sprite. Here it is on Left Off the Dome.

0: That was a song called Strut Penenbray from Vancouver, a prolific cat. New album coming out here called Studio.
1: Before that, we heard from Crater Snakes out of Victoria with the title track off their album Paddy Wagon. And we started that set off in Detroit, Michigan with Deadbeat Beat off their album From Here to Ohio. The track was called Peach Sprite. Folks, we got one more to play for you tonight. Before we do, I'm going to just remind you that we love to hear from our listeners, and we know they're out there. And, you know, I understand it's hot. You know, nobody has the energy to walk to their computer and like, you know, sit in front of it for 10 minutes.
0: You can do it on your phone.
1: You can do it on your phone. Send us an email. You can email us. The address is leftoffthedial@cfez.ca. We'd love to hear from you because hearing from you validates everything we do, and we feel good about it, and you feel good about it. You feel good about making us feel good. It's a whole big feel-good circle.
0: It's like a big hug.
1: It's a big, warm, warm hug. And maybe that's not what you're looking for in this weather, and I can totally appreciate that. But you know, sometimes you just need a virtual hug even.
0: Yeah, yeah. I would love a virtual hug right now. I'm giving Dave one.
1: Oh, that feels so good. And, you know, the bonus of a virtual hug is it's not, there's no temperature exchange whatsoever.
0: No, no, which it is quite stinking hot out.
1: It is pretty hot. I'm thankful to Patton Heating and Cooling for our air conditioning system, HVAC system here in the station. Doing yes. Great job. It's doing a great job.
0: It's doing a fantastic yeah. job. Yes. So what is this last song?
1: It's going to be by a fellow called Ben Old from Norwich, UK. Norwich, UK, I guess. Loserdom is the album, and this one's Red Bandana. We'll catch you next week, same time, same place.

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0: 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Oh man, what a great night to sit down and enjoy a couple hours of rock and roll, whether you happen to be at the beach or whether you happen to be just sitting around your house making dinner or whatever you're doing. I'm glad you tuned into the show tonight. It is going to be an eclectic mix of, you know what, rock and roll. 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